0: In that foreplay, we had our theme bracket, and the theme today was Taxi. We finished it off there with The Taxi Man by Zager and Evans. And what about the Tijuana Taxi with Herb Albert and Tijuana Brass? And before that, we heard Creeping Up Slowly by the band Taxi Ride. And we started things off there with Counting Crows and the Big Yellow Taxi. 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Up next, we're going to roll through the decades with all number ones.
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0: Okay, mate, you've been every place except one, and you don't need my help to get there.
1: There we heard a foreplay of Number Ones. We finished it off there with our own Lucky Star from 1962 and I've Been Everywhere. How would you like to learn the lyrics of that particular song? And Maureen McGovern came in before that from 1973, another number one. The Morning After, Australian Crawl, 1983, number one, Reckless. And we started off there with our own Kylie Minogue from 2001, number one, Spinning Around. I look forward to your company in the second hour.

0: Well, good morning and welcome to the second hour of Relive the Memories here with Boomer Roy. We finished it off there with a great rock track by Beth Hart. What a great vocal she has for big rock numbers. And that was off an album, The Tribute to Led Zeppelin and Black Dog. David Ruffin came in before that from 1975. Walk Away from Love and Timmy T from 1990. One More Try. You're tuned to 89.1 Triple B FM. Up next, we've got a crooner's corner.
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2: 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It's located just outside of Williamstown.
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6: 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It's time for the Crooner's Corner. I'd sing for you, but it's better they do it.

0: There we heard our Crooner's Corner for the day. We finished it off there with Andy Williams from 1962, Summer Place. What about a duet for Linda Ronstadt and James Ingram from 1987 and Somewhere Out There? And we started off there with Jack Jones and Rick Price getting together off the California Dreaming album and Blue Bayou. You're tuned to 89.1 Triple B FM. Up next, we're going to have a mix bag.
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6: In 2002... we had the enormous pleasure in opening the Queen's Rose Garden with its 30,000 rose bushes. Do pay a visit when you next go to Lindock.

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That way I know where my money's going. 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

Then we heard a great mixed bag. We finished it off there with Charlie Rich from 1973, The Most Beautiful Girl. And had a bit of comedy by Steve Hughes, Donate to Charity. And Jet came in before that with Are You Gonna Be My Girl? And what about a bit of country there with Colin Buchanan and Sarah Storer and Somewhere in My Heart? And what about The Stocking Filler by Stephen Cookson? That was appropriate for this time of the year. And we

0: He started things off there with Bruno Mars from 2012, Locked Out of Heaven. You're tuned to 89.1 Triple B FM. 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
1: I got love if you want it.

Well, there we rolled through the decades. We finished it off there with the Warren Smith song from the 50s, I've Got Love If You Want It. And before that, we heard Old 55 from 1977, Stay While the Night Is Young. And we also heard Tony Braxton from 1996 and Unbreak My Heart. And we started it off there with Berlin from 1984. Now it's my turn. You're tuned to 89.1 Triple B FM. Thank you for letting me be a part of your morning. I look forward.

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1: Who remembers the TV series McLeod's Daughters? 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

0: In the opening bracket of the third hour, we started things off there with the Eagles and Lying Eyes from 1975, and then we heard the Killers and Human from 2008. If I Could Reach You, The Fifth Dimension, 1972, and we finished it off there with a classic by Dion and the Belmonts from 1961, Dream Lover. 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Up next, we're going to look at a chart from the 11th of July, 1975.
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0: There we heard three tracks from the chart from the 11th of July 1975. We finished it off there with The Captain and Tennille and Love Will Keep Us Together. Ray Burgess came in before that with Love Fever, and we kicked it off there with a classic by the Doobie Brothers, Take Me In Your Arms. You're tuned to Triple BFM with Boomer Roy. Up next, we're going to look at a feature album. Today's feature album is Enrique and Escape. It's a great album. Coming up next.
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0: Escape, the album by Enriquez, was released on the 30th of October 2001, and Escape is the fifth studio album and second English language album recorded by Spanish singer-songwriter Enrique Iglesias. It was released on Interscope Records on the 30th of October 2001, as I said, and the album Escape proved to be even more successful than its predecessor. Enrique having sold over 8 million copies worldwide. Let's hear three tracks off that great album.

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And would you save my soul tonight? Would you tremble if I touched your lips? Or would you laugh

0: There we heard three tracks off the album by Enriquez, and the album was Escape. We finished it off there with Love to See You Cry. And before that, we heard the classic and Hero, and we started off there, I Will Survive. You're tuned to 89.1 Triple B FM. Want to let you know what's happening for the rest of the day here on Triple B. Well, following me, you'll be Digging Deeper with Dave between 12 and 3. And then you've got some Radical Radio with Roy T on your dial, with a great blend of popular music, electric blend of rock, blues, soul, tribal, jazz, comedy and world music. So a big variety there. And that will be between 3 and 7. Then some Nostalgia Radio, Oldies and Goodies between 7 and 9. And the Blues Lagoon between 9 and midnight. Great programs for the rest of the day here on Triple B. Up next, we're going to roll through the decades to finish off the program.
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Well, in that bracket, we really did span the decades. We finished it off there with Chuck Berry from 1959 and Anthony Boy. And The Searchers came in before that from 1963. Sweets for My Sweet. What about the pop group Steps from 2000? Here and Now, Rupert Holmes from 1980 and Escape. And we started it off way back when with Neil Sedaka from 1975, Bad Blood. Well, that's me done for the day. Stay tuned for Digging Deeper with Dave. Remember, you may be the only Bible some people read. Catch you next week. Bye for now.

0: Yeah. Yeah, you're digging deeper with Dave again. Week program number 140. And that was, we started off with a real, about three songs from the album Dub from the Roots by King Tubby, who's very dubby. Now, well, he's dead now, but still. Osborne Ruddock, 41 to 89, also known as King Tubby, was a Jamaican sound engineer who influenced the development of dub music in the 60s and 70s. Tubby's studio work, in which, as a mixing engineer, he achieved creative fame previously only reserved from composers and musicians, and was influential across many genres of popular music. He's often cited as the inventor of the concept of the remix, and that later became ubiquitous in dance and electronic music production. King Tubby understood sound in a scientific sense. He knew how the circuits worked and what the electrons did. That's how he could do what he did, said Mickey Dread. So there you go. Well, suppose since we're in that laid-back mood, I'll give you a little bit of Alice's Restaurant.
1: Ladies and gentlemen, Earl Guthrie.

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He said, shut up, kid. Get in the back of the patrol car. And we sat in the back of the patrol car and drove to the, quote, scene of the crime, unquote. Now, friends, I want to tell you about the town of Stockbridge, Massachusetts, where this was happening.

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The getaway. The northwest corner and the southwest corner, and that's not to mention the aerial photography. And it was after the ordeal, we went back to the jail, and Obie said he was gonna put us in a cell. He said, kid, I'm gonna put you in a cell. Give me your wallet and your belt. And I said, Obie, I can understand you want my wallet, so I don't have any money to spend in a cell. But what do you want my belt for? He said, kid, we don't want any hangings. And I said, Obie, did you think I was gonna hang myself for littering?

Have you ever been arrested? I told them the story of the Alice's restaurant massacre with five-part harmony, foam orchestration. He stopped me again. He said, kid, did you go to court? And I told him the story of the 27 8x10 colored glossy pictures with the circles and arrows. He stopped me again. He said, kid, I want you to go over, sit down on that bench that says Group W.

I went over there, Group W. Group W was where they used to put you if you might not have been moral enough to join the army after committing your special crime.

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He said, kid, what was you arrested for? And I said, littering. 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

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The crime, detail the crime. Ingrid say, pretend to about the crime. 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

0: 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God bless, Farm Aid. 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
1: That was every bit as good as I remember. Yes, Arlo Guthrie. All 16 minutes of Alice's Restaurant. Before that, we had a dub from the Roots by King Tubby. And I explained who King Tubby was before, so we won't repeat ourselves. And a big shout out to Jasmine, who's tuned in now. Hooray, somebody's tuned in. I'm sure there's lots of other people out there too. Right, well, we're going to hear all about Barossa Village now.
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1: And for Jasmine, now we have Be Careful, There's a Rabbit in the House. 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
1: Here's a little beauty, eh? Ballad of a Wobbly by David Rovix. He does a lot of union-type songs. Wobbly, well, I'll explain it in a minute. Do you want me to explain it now? Oh, okay. It's short for International Workers of the World, which was about 1901, I think it was founded. The IWW was famous for its militant strikes, anti-capitalist goals, and its success in organizing immigrant and multiracial workforces when the mainstream unions would not. The movement faced massive government suppression, just like during and after World War One, but remains active today as a grassroots organization. So all of you out there, look up the Wobblies. It's really worth it. And this one is called The Ballad of a Wobbly.

0: Pretty brilliant stuff, I reckon. Ballad of a Wobbly, David Rovix. And now we've got BoJack and the High City Rollers. One Kiss.
1: BoJack and the Zydeco High Rollers.

Yeah, that was David Rovick's Black Flag Flying. And you know, history is written by the victors. History is written by the, in this case, the colonialists. Some historians frame historical piracy not merely as criminality, but as a deliberate rejection of brutal maritime labor and authoritarian capitalism. Pirate ships operated as radical democracies. Crews elected their captains, and the quartermaster was given equal and sometimes veto power to protect the crew from the captain's tyranny. Egalitarianism and inclusion. Fleets were integrated, anti-racist, and socially progressive. They frequently liberated enslaved people, offering them equal voting rights and shares of the plunder. They also had early forms of social safety nets, providing compensation for those who lost limbs or had injuries sustained in battle. Anthropologists agree that these floating communities were among the first Enlightenment political experiments operating far outside the bounds of European colonial hierarchy. So there you go. You thought you knew everything about pirates, and probably, like me, you know very, very little. Yeah. So that's the Black Flag Flying. Oh, we've got time for a little more BoJack, I think. Do Some Right Sometimes. Louisiana, Zydeco. Yeah, I pronounce it wrong, I know. Blues music.

0: Yeah, that was BoJack and the Zydeco High Rollers. Do right sometimes. Incredible spirit in that music. But you've got to listen to my voice for a few minutes because we got the weather. We think we've got the weather. Here we go.
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0: You better huddle up. It only feels like 13.9 degrees, but it's 16.2 now. So wear your sun hat if you're out in the vines. Yes. Yeah, I hope Ingrid's wearing a sun hat today. Mount Lofty ranges for Friday. Partly cloudy, medium chance of showers, most likely in the evening. Winds north to northwest, 15 to 20 kilometres an hour, becoming light in the early afternoon. And so on. Oh. Hello. I bought that. So it was 5 degrees overnight, 16 maximum today, and we've already reached it. Fantastic. But on Saturday, it'll be 7 and then 13 with 90% chance of 1 to 5. Sunday, 12th of July, 12, 62% chance of 1 to 5. Oh, let me see. Right down to Sunday, 19th of July. Looks like the next big one coming in. 90% chance of 1 to 5. So I think it's starting to taper off now, eh? But still, we've got the moisture in the soil. That's the main thing. Even though we didn't get near as much as the Adelaide Hills or Adelaide or northern suburbs, we got some. Enough to keep the vines and crops growing.
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2: When the sun

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That's your lot in life, Lilea. 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

That's Donovan live playing Lelania. Right, Bonnie Tyler has died, so it's only appropriate that we played a couple of songs from her. Here goes.

Gee, no wonder it was a hit, eh? Yeah, very, very lovely. Shout out to Deb and Rob at the Goller Community Garden. I don't know if Rob's recording at the moment, but he's recorded most of the shows. We'll have to put them in a cache somewhere so people can access them. Yeah, I think we'll have another by Bonnie Tyler called Lost in France. And this is a live version in Paris, La Cigale.

0: Jim.
1: Having a good time! Yeah, yeah, yeah, yes! Okay.
2: That was Bonnie Tyler, Lost in France, live in Paris at the La Cigale. Oh, wow, yeah. Another wonderful talent gone from us.
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Hello, Frank here. You won't believe the lengths the team at Tanunda Lutheran Home will go to ensure you get the best attention and support. Like the new robots. That's right, automated carts to take care of some of the boring stuff. All those trips back and forth with the laundry, the dishes, the rubbish, even cleaning during the night shift. Seriously, guess you have to see it to believe it. Tanunda Lutheran Home. These guys are forward thinkers. A proud sponsor of Triple B FM.

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Yeah, drop over sometime. Oops, that's silly. Sorry. Yeah, I got a bit from the Nitty Gritty Dirt Band, Girl from the North Country.

0: Yeah, a real nifty little version of Girl from the North Country by, surprisingly, the Nitty Gritty Dirt Band. Ah, what do we have here? Yes.
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0: 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Three.
1: That was Traffic, live in Sweden in 1967. And of course, Hole in My Shoe. There's some nice sitar work on that one. Here's a little secret favourite of mine. Another one. The Firm.

Who couldn't love that one, eh? Yes, another shout out to Jasmine. She likes that one. Let's have a little bit of Hendrix and Stones and Moody Blues while we can.

0: The Lemon Pipers, the Green Tambourine. Yeah, I hadn't heard that for a while. Yeah. And the Strolling Crones, 2,000 Light Years from Home. Before that, Jimi Hendrix, Third Stone from the Sun.
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0: That was the Rise Up Children's Choir singing I Am Woman. And of course the original I Am Woman from 1971 by Helen Reddy. Yes.
1: 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Nodding and smiling when you have no idea what's going on? Don't let...
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And hey, I just used to love that song. I think it was from Amagama. 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Oh, yeah. 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

0: 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And before that, several species of small furry animals gathered together in a cave and grooving with a Pict. I remember learning that. Oh dear.
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Remember that one? Status Quo. Pictures of Matchstick Man from 68. And Get Me to the World on Time from 67, The Electric Prunes. Yeah, music was a bit different in those days. You had to make it yourself. Yeah, you're digging deeper with Dave in 89.1 Triple BFM. And, yeah, we'll put a bit of Steppenwolf on.

0: Oh, wow. Thank you, Peter and Donna. I really appreciate the positive feedback. That was Taj Mahal and the Phantom Blues Band. Is your voodoo working? Steppenwolf, Born to Be Wild before that. And, oh boy, we've got to do some of this.
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Yeah, that was the Congos. Thank you, Simon, for that lead and all the other leads. Congo Man chant. Really cool. Taj Mahal and the Phantom Blues Band. You put the whammy on me. Wild About My Lovin'. And before that, as I mentioned, It's Your Voodoo Working. Right, Radical Roy will be in today, and it won't be very long now. So I'll go out with the Yardbirds, Shapes of Things, and some Violent Femmes. And thank you for those who have been listening, and thank you for the feedback. And I'll be here again. It looks like I'll be starting at 12 again because... the tape of Roy is lasting a bit longer. So, the Yardbirds, Shapes of Things, Violet Femmes, It's Gonna Rain, Jesus Walking on the Water, Never Tell. I think that's about as far as we're going to go. So, here we go with the Yardbirds. Remember the Yardbirds? 1966. Was it 50? No, it wasn't 56. That's why I remember it.

0: Yeah, they did some other really good stuff besides Blister in the Sun. Yeah, I was almost going to play I Hear the Rain, but I think we've had enough of that rain. Yeah, we hope, but it looks like it's petering off now a little bit. We can just cross our fingers. We may get another event before spring. Who knows? We had the Yardbird Shapes of Things, which wasn't a great recording, but what do you expect in 1966? And, did we do that one? Yeah, we had Taj Mahal before that, the Phantom Blues Band, and we had the Congos, Congo Man Chant. So, see you later, see you next, and Roy is here, ready and raring to go.
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0: Might as well face it, you're addicted to Radical Radio. How are you going, boys and girls and others? Welcome to Radical Radio. The time is 3:41 p.m. and weather will get to shortly, but it's a bit cool out there, but nice day. How are you going out there? Apologies for not rocking up last week, but had a bit of a auto mishap with a kangaroo, and one thing led to another, and I just couldn't be bothered coming in because I just wanted some time out. Mental health day, I guess you'd call it. But anyway, welcome to the show, and I is here, and y'all here too. The gang's all here. They're ringing in already, and I'll give you a list of listeners and say hello shortly. So anyway, Addicted to Love by Robert Palmer. A message to you by The Specials, and tip of the hat to Bonnie Tyler, who passed away today, or yesterday, at the age of 75 with It's a Heartache. Takes me back to my, my early 20s, countdown era, I guess. So, and well worth a mention. Happy travels, Bonnie Tyler. Cat People by David Bowie. Midnight Man by Flash in the Pan. No Rain by Blind Melon. Let me see here. Loser by Beck, and Once Bitten, Twice Shy. And we can all relate to that, by Ian Hunter. And sometimes, well, I got bitten a couple of times before I learnt my lesson, but I'm here today and I've learnt my lesson. All right, going down the list. Shout out to Dion, who's tuned in. How are you, mate? Always good to hear from you. Team Blanchetown is there. G'day, Hutchie. How are you? And Gav, always good to hear from you too, mate. And I'll call you back in a little bit once I get settled in a bit more. Gavaline are off their dials. Fritz and Kath and Nat from the Heights are there, which is neither here nor there, but I know you're there, somewhere out there. The Port Pirie Plague Doctor is listening in. How was the day on the forklift, mate? Bit chilly, wasn't it? In a breezeway or what, or just exposed to the weather? I drove a fork for years, mate, and it ain't always fun, but it can be a cruisy job. We know that. Brother Eric in sunny Queensland, good afternoon, and I hope you're enjoying the warm weather, because I think last night we got down to about 5 degrees. Thank goodness for split-system air conditioners. Lama Bill, all the way from Warrnambool. Howdy, mate. And I hope you're having fun over there. Scotty from Stores is off his dial, no doubt. And Sneaky Pete, of course. How are you, mate? And I've got a song for you. Requested last week for your brother who passed away a year ago last week. So a slight delay by a week, but next song coming up, mate, is for your brother, because you asked nicely, and we all love our brothers, don't we, mate? Coming up. But coming up today's feature is Johnny Winter, live in concert at the Rock Palace somewhere in Germany. I played it last year, and it's also winter time, but I'm playing it because 40 years ago, when I was 24 years old, I actually was lucky enough to see Johnny Winter at the Thibby Theatre. So you'll be getting the full concert. It goes for a couple of hours, and man, could that boy play. And I've still got my T-shirt from the concert. Anyway, the time is 3:45. And you are listening to Triple BFM, and this is for your brother Pete. This is Jelly Roll with Save Me.
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0: 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On or off your dial, what part of the dial are you on? Are you on or off? I'm sort of in the middle at the moment, but I'm working on it, just like the rest of you. Rory Gallagher, Bullfrog Blues. A shout out to Hookie who said, play some Rory Gallagher. So I've done that, and that's a pretty good lead up to what's to come shortly, which will be Johnny Winter. Once in a Lifetime by Talking Heads. Keep on Walking, Don't Look Back by Mick Jagger and Peter Tosh. Love Shack Baby by the B-52s, and I'm glad you enjoyed that, Jane, and stick around. Is that what they call it up there in Canman 2, the Love Shack with you and Pete? Love Shack Baby. Mad World by Tears for Fears. I think I've said all these already. Past the Duchy by Musical Youth. No, I'm not that far off my dial. And Save Me by Jelly Roll. Anyway, the time is 21 minutes past four. And moving into the feature now just to observe the 40th anniversary of Johnny Winter playing at Thebe Theatre in July 1986 when I was 24 years old. Oh, my goodness. Living above Riddell and Riddell Solicitors in that pretty cool flat in the main street of Gawler. And, wow, what a place that was. What a bachelor pad that was. But anyway, let's not go there too much. All right. Recorded in 1979 in Essen, Germany, for the Rock Palace series, which I think is still going. And 1979, so this is actually West German footage. What was it called? Rock Palace. So it's from West German television before the wall came down. This goes for a couple of hours, and usual business. You'll just hear from me doing sponsorship things and that as the show progresses. So this goes a little while, and this is going to take up the rest of the show. So let's get on with it, eh? Nothing up my sleeve.
1: And now...
2: Hey, Rocky, watch me pull a rabbit out of my hat.
1: Again?
2: Nothing up my sleeve. Presto! Ooh, don't know my own strength.
1: Now here's something we hope you'll really like.
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Alright, we're gonna start out with a little guitar tune by Fetty King, Hideaway. One, two, three.

Yeah, here we go. One off of our last album, White Hot and Blue. This is one that Junior Wells did called Messing with a Kid.

0: All right. All right, we're going to feature our bass player playing harmonica at the same time. Here is one also off of our last album, White Hot and Blue.
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0: Yeah, and get that harp on, man. Yeah. All right. You ready, John?
2: Yeah.
0: Okay, you got it. One, two, one, two, three.

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3: All right, it's time for Little Blues. Little Blues for you. I hope there's some people out there that get off on blues. I know we got a lot of rock and rollers, but you got to remember that if it wasn't for the blues, there wouldn't be no rock and roll, you see. Maybe there's a language barrier here. I'm still saying the same thing. If it wasn't for the blues, there wouldn't be no rock and roll, so check out the blues and see if you can see any resemblance. Or if you can't, just enjoy this blues song is what it is, a nice blues song. Put that on about, what's it on, Gary, eight? Okay, leave it back there, here we go. All right, this is one by Willie Brown, one of the Mississippi Delta people that influenced Muddy Waters and Robert Johnson and all those people, but not too many people have heard of him, so here's one of his tunes.

Chris. Chris, go ahead now. 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
1: Strange that I kind of thought that that Europe was more of a blues-oriented place, but it seems like y'all would like to hear a little rock and roll out there, huh? A little rock and roll. Wow. 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

0: go, Johnny, go. Johnny Winter recorded live in Essen, West Germany in 1979. Before that, Dive and Duck, Mississippi Blues, Walking by Myself, Messing with the Kid, and Hideaway, all by Johnny Winter. He passed away in 2014 on July 16th, so almost to the day, since he performed in Adelaide in 1986. And I've still got the T-shirt, as some of you already know. Hope you're having fun out there. Shout out to Les from Gawler. Have I said hello yet? Hello, Les. Always good to hear from you. And Dangerous Don at Stockport, who is kicking back with a nice choice of beer. Gee, I wish I could do that right now, but, you know, we'll see what happens. Time is 27 minutes past five. This is Triple BFM Radical Radio, on or off your dial. And I think we're halfway there because we're halfway through the concert. And business as usual, I'll just play it right through. And after that, just some more stuff to fill out the rest of the show. Let's keep the music going, shall we? On or off your dial.
1: I'm glad y'all like that one. Not much taste, but you got a lot of noise.
2: Heavy duty.
1: Yeah, well, we'll try this one. Turn me down to about 7 over there, Gary. Maybe 8. 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
1: Yes, yes, dear, dear. Perhaps next year, or maybe even never.
3: Gonna give you some weird drumming here. We got a very strange drummer. He's a natural pervert in every language and in every country. You're asking me what you're doing, man. You better figure it out quickly. Okay, man. Do something cool. You better impress me now. Turn me on. 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Here we go. 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

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I hope there's somebody out there that might understand what that is and might want to hear a little bit of it. All right, there's one. Okay.

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Yeah, you said it'll do it just fine, yeah.

0: Pick up a guitar.
1: Oh, man, what a show. What do you think, boys and girls and others? Johnny Winter, live at Rock Palace 1979 in Essen, West Germany. You have just been listening to a medley of Muddy Waters songs, who was a huge influence on Johnny Winter. And they did quite a few collaborations together back in the day, finishing with Roland and Tumlin. Before that, Rockabilly Boogie, I'm Ready, a drum solo by John Torello on drums there. And kicking off that second half of the show was Susie Q. And we've got one more track to go before I move into something else, a bit more Johnny Winter, and it'll be the end of the show. The time is 23 minutes past 6. This is Radical Radio with Radical Roy on or off your dial. And how are we going out there? Quick shout out to Jimmy out of Stockport on the piss with Don. And yes, we will catch up soon. My appointment book is full for getting on the piss. But we'll flesh it out eventually, my listeners out there. And by the looks of it all, you're having a pretty good time, as am I. Anyway, let me see. So, yeah, Johnny Winter on on guitar, on his 1964 Gibson Firebird, which was sold at auction in 2016. So that's 10 years ago for $200,000. So you might as well whack another couple hundred thousand bucks on top of that if it went to auction today. John Parris on bass and, like I said, Johnny Torello on drums. One more track to go and then a little bit more and it'll probably be the end of the show. And I might chuck in a bit of just something else if I've got time. Let's keep going. So the last track from this concert is Jumpin' Jack Flash. And then we'll see what happens.
2: Yeah. Snuck a little blues on you when you didn't even know it was coming. See, it didn't hurt too bad.
3: Can't do you no harm. Good for you. Cures the common cold, cures the clap, gets rid of the crabs. Blues is good for you. Y'all need some. Don't worry. Okay, let me see now. How much of my valuable life have I let flow away during this absurd banging? Let's see here. Oh, well. Yeah, why not? Why not? That'll please the masses. Okay. Well. Yeah. If you don't dig quality, at least y'all get up on volume. Here we go.
4: Hurry up, man. Let's see how this works.

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1: But that trick never worked.
0: This time for sure. Presto! Well, I'm getting close.
1: And now it's time for another special feature.

Triple B FM, Radical Radio, on or off your dial. We're getting towards the end of the show. A couple of quick things before I finish off with Johnny Winter, 40th anniversary, playing in Adelaide when I was 24 years old. Kath reckons she was sweet 16. Oh, my God, how time passes, eh? But a couple of quick things. So that was Swamp Rock by Rage Albert, just to break the show up a bit, and TV Mama by Johnny Winter. And before that, the end of the concert, Jumpin' Jack Flash. So just a quick one from Baldy. Baldy

The Last Uru at the Greenock Pub on Sunday the 19th at 3 p.m. for all his close friends. RSVP by the 17th on this number. I'll give you the number. I'll give it to you twice, so grab a pen. 04-07-18-9411. If you cannot attend and would like to say a couple of words, put a message together and I will personally read it out for you. Cheers, Baldy. So I'll just give you that number again. 04-07-18-9411. And that's Baldy Sainsbury. And you can probably find him on Facebook or social media as well. So cheers for that, Baldy. And might see you there. And I'll probably have to get an Uber for my trip home. So see what happens. Anyway, thank you for sharing the show with me. It's been great. We've loved it. Good old rock and blues. And one more track, and this is by Mr. Winter, of course, before Dean comes on the air with Safe Space at 7 o'clock. And one more thing. Last week was an unplanned night off from the show, and I won't be here next week because it's a planned night off. So I won't be here next week. But after that, business as usual. So I'll just keep you hanging. I'll see you in a couple of weeks' time. Johnny Winter, rock and roll, hoochie coo. On or off your dial.

0: 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Don't let...
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Good evening, Barossa Valley. You're listening to Triple BFM. I'm your host, Dean Hyland, and this is Safe Space. So today, as you should probably know the drill already, I haven't been here for the past couple of weeks because I have been sick. There is a horrible cold going around at the moment, and unfortunately, mine has lasted for about 2 weeks, and I'm still a little bit meh, so should be fine. Better than what I have been, which is great. So today we'll be going over just some of our things. I would like to thank Roy for the handover. If you haven't listened to his show, I highly recommend giving it a shot to listen to. So our first song isn't really something that we're going to be having as a representation of tonight. So our first song will be the lovely Bonnie Tyler with A Total Eclipse of the Heart. Now, the reason being is she recently passed away, I think, yesterday. And if you know her, she was a very much an 80s musician. She was very good at what she did. She had a very husky voice. Some of her songs that are probably well known or most known, especially for my generation, are Holding Out for a Hero. And I kind of grew up with Total Eclipse of the Heart because my father really liked that song. So we'll start off with that, and then the remaining songs after that will be kind of what you're in for as a little taste for today. Well, tonight. So first up, we have Bonnie Tyler with Total Eclipse of the Heart. 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

0: Aw, Tui. Who cares if I've been a little on the anemic side these past few weeks? So what if I've had a few dizzy spells? A little lightheadedness? It's been worth it, old pal. Look, I'm gonna run down to Schmendrick's and get something to eat. I'll see you later. Oh boy, here we go again. 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Look, just let me heal a few more days, okay? Then we'll start on the left hand again.
1: Feed me!
0: I beg your pardon.
1: Feed me!
0: Tui, you talked! You opened up your trap, your thing, you said...
1: Feed me, Krellborn, feed me now.
0: I can't.
1: I'm starving!
0: Oh boy. Look, maybe I can squeeze a little out of this one, but...
1: I need some food! More! More!
0: But there isn't any more! What do you want me to do, slit my wrists? Look, how about I run down to the corner and pick up some nice chopped sirloin?
1: Must be blood.
0: Tui, that's disgusting.
1: Must be fresh.
0: I don't want to hear this.
1: Feed me!
0: Does it have to be human?
1: Feed me!
0: Does it have to be mine?
1: Feed me!
0: Where am I supposed to get it?
1: Feed me!

0: But Audrey 2, let's face it, how am I supposed to keep on feeding you? Kill people?
1: I'll make it worth your while.
0: What?
1: You think this is all a coincidence, baby? The sudden success around here? Your adoption papers?
0: Look, you're a plant, an inanimate object.
1: Does this look inanimate to you, punk? If I can talk and I can move, who's to say I can't do anything I want?
0: Like what?

Until you met me. Come on, kid, what'll it be? Money? Girls? One particular girl? How about that Audrey? Think it over. There must be someone you could 86 real quiet like and get me some lunch.

0: That's not a very nice thing to say.
1: But it's true, isn't it?
0: No. I don't know anyone who deserves to get chopped up and fed to a hungry plant.
1: Sure you do.
2: Stupid woman! Christ, what a freaking scatterbrain!
3: I'm sorry, Doctor! I'm sorry, Doctor!
2: Now get the hell in there and pick up your goddamn sweater, you dizzy cow!
3: Yes, Doctor! Right away, Doctor! I see more. I left my sweater here before.
2: Come on! Move it, you little slut! How do you like that stupid dame? Forgets a freaking sweater. Christ, if your stupid head weren't screwed on!
3: Warren, that hurt!
2: Move it!

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0: You could use a buddy. Don't you want a pal?
1: Yes, I do. Yes, I do.
0: Girl, the way I see it, your daddy should be leaving and you should stick around and kill him.
1: What?
0: Nothing. So, Lydia, don't end yourself. Defend yourself. Daddy is the one you should maim. Together, we'll exterminate. Assassinate!
1: No!
0: The finer points can wait, but first you gotta say...

0: game of charades.
1: Yes, let's play it.
0: Two words.
1: Right.
0: Second word.
1: Uh-huh.
0: Drink.
1: No.
0: Beverage.
1: No.
0: Wine.
1: No.
0: Juice.
1: Yes.
0: Okay, first word.
1: Okay.
0: Bug.
1: No.
0: Ant.
1: Close, but no.
0: Beetle.
1: Yes.
0: Beetlejuice.
1: Wow, I'm impressed. And all you gotta do is say my name three times. Three times in a row. It must be spoken unbroken.

0: hardball, huh? You are tougher than you look.
1: Just want to make sure I know who I'm working with. Got any references?
2: Lydia, there you are!
3: Are you all right?
0: A-Dog, B-Town, my old pals!
3: You get away from her! Lydia, this is a dangerously unstable individual!
2: Beetlejuice is sexy!
4: Beetlejuice is smart!
5: BJ is

0: What was that?
1: That was possession. Any ghost can do that in less than one lesson.
0: Any ghost?
1: Pretty much any ghost will do, sure.
0: Then Beetlejuice, what do I need you for?
1: Whoa, whoa!

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1: You're back on Safe Space with Dean. Now, if you haven't gathered, tonight's theme is musical theatre. So this is what happens when you let a theatre head kind of behind a mic and free reign of music. So majority of these show songs are from the Broadway soundtracks. I think I have a couple Disney-ish ones in here. So the first song was Bonnie Tyler with Total Eclipse of the Heart as like a memorial thing because unfortunately she did pass yesterday, I think it was. I forgot to check that. Then we had the Cast of Six with Ex-Wives. Then we followed it with Little Shop of Horrors with Feed Me. And the last one was Beetlejuice with Say My Name. Now, unfortunately, with the Beetlejuice tour, as a lot of you might know, unfortunately, it was scheduled to tour around Australia and got cancelled early due to rising costs, according to the production crew. There was also another show that was cancelled recently as well. I can't remember what one that was off the top of my head that's currently touring around Australia as well. Yeah, I can't think. I'll find out a bit later. So that kind of gives you a feel of what we're dealing with tonight. So what else we're looking at today is LGBT of the day is the umbrella term genderqueer. Safe Space Chat will be specifically about the LGBT community and musical theatre because musical theatre is heavily influenced by a lot of LGBT or a lot of LGBT people are heavily influenced by musical theatre in general. Spotlight is Sean Miley Moore, who is an Australian musical theatre performer. And then we'll have good news, some stories, the weather, and then we'll have some facts towards the end of our show. So, leading off with all of that, where are we? Our next song, let's start off with probably something that's a bit older from musical theatre. Let's go with Rocky Horror Picture Show with Sweet Transvestite. 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

0: car door open and a man stepped out. 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

You're back with Triple BFM. I'm your host, Dean, and this is Safe Space. So the couple songs we just had was, I believe, Rocky Horror Picture Show with Sweet Transvestite. Then we had You'll Be Back, which is featured in Hamilton. And then we had Hades Town with Way Down Hades Town. Now, that's one I haven't seen yet. So I think majority of the songs on here I actually have seen so far. And the last one we just had was Gravity by a show on Netflix called Has Been Hotel. Is it Netflix or Prime? I think it's Prime Video. I'm not sure. Smash It series. Highly recommend if you're into that kind of genre. So our LGBT of the day. So just as a disclaimer, I'm not a medical professional practitioner. Everything is my own opinion, what I've done research and yada, yada, yada, you know the drill. I'm not a professional. I just do my own research and based on my own like knowledge and experiences, because who doesn't love a queer person behind a microphone, as you can see tonight. So I mentioned tonight we're talking about genderqueer. So genderqueer is kind of like, it's like an umbrella term. So genderqueer is an umbrella term for

So everyone experiences gender in their own way. So people who come under the genderqueer umbrella, they might have a mix of genders. They might change over time. I think last time I was on air, we talked a little bit about gender fluidity and fluidity in general, and people who may be fluid might come under this umbrella. So it's kind of like a mix. They might be neither, both fluid, changes over time. It is also important to remember that gender is very different from sexuality and sexual orientation. Gender is your body and yourself, while your sexual orientation or your sexuality is derived to nighttime activities on who you want to participate in those with. So very different. And I think a lot of people get those two a little bit confused at times. So some people use pronouns like they slash them. Others might use a combination of like he, she, they, them, they, she, he, they, a mix of all those. And then you have those more unique ones that I have been through before. They get a little bit more complicated, and I don't think they come across very nicely when said over the radio, even though I do have a pop mic. They just get very heavy with some of those really harsh sounding sounds. So while it is similar to non-binary, they are both umbrella terms. Gender queer is more a little bit perceived as a bit more of a broader terminology than just non-binary. So it can cover things as non-binary, but it can also cover things such as like agender or bigender, even gender fluid can also come under gender queer. So it's like when someone, we've done queer as a whole when it comes to sexuality as well, and how that was like an umbrella term for just about every sexuality under the rainbow. This is an umbrella term for a lot of genders under the rainbow. So if anything we have discussed or talked about has got you thinking or you don't know where to go, I always recommend going to Q Lifeline. You can call them at 1-800-184-527 from 3 p.m. to 9 p.m. daily. Or they do have a web chat available through their website on Q Lifeline. I think if you just put into Google, that should come up. 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Or again, if you're in immediate danger or distress or need urgent help, please do not hesitate to ring 000. It's what they're there for. They're trained to help with these situations. We're all human, no matter how we identify or anything. You just gotta treat people like they're human. How you want to be treated is how you should treat others, no matter what. So with that, let's move into our next song. Where is it? I saw it just before and I had it just before. Right here, I believe it's this one. Hunchback of Notre Dame with Out There. 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

0: The world is cruel, the world is wicked. It's I alone whom you can trust in this whole city. I am your only friend. I will keep you, feed you, teach you, dress you. I will look upon you without fear. How can I protect you, boy, unless you always stay in here? Away in here. Remember what I taught you, Quasimodo. You are deformed.
1: I am deformed.
0: And you are ugly.
1: And I am ugly.
0: And these are crimes for which the world shows little pity.
1: You do not comprehend. You're my defender.
0: Out there, they'll revile you as a monster.
1: I am monster.
0: Out there, they will hate and

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1: My sanctuary. Safe behind these windows and these parapets of stone, gazing at the people down below me. All my life I watch them as I hide appear alone.

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This is Chloe C. Are you a talented musician or part of a band looking for your big break? 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

You're back with Triple BFM Safe Space. I'm your host, Dean. The songs we just had, what were they? I believe we started that batch off with Where on Earth Am I? I have no idea. All right. Hunchback of Notre Dame with Out There. And then we went into Would You Fall in Love with Me Again? That is actually from Epic, the Ithical Saga. I thought I'd throw that in there because of they have done the Odyssey movie again. And obviously that musical is based on Homer's The Odyssey. And then we followed that up with I Won't Say I'm in Love, Hercules. And then that last one was God Help the Outcast, originally from Hunchback of Notre Dame. But that was a cover from Jonathan Felites, who is... They're an American queer icon who dabbles in some musical theatre here and there and also a little bit of acting here and there. Absolutely love them. Amazing actor. Amazing voice as well. So we love them. So now a safe space chat for this evening. So a couple questions just off the top of my head for people who are listening to think about and ponder. Why do you think musical theatre has become such an important part of the LGBT culture? I have my own views and thoughts on it. So let's dive into some of them. So theatre has often been about belonging, but it's also about being someone different. You get to portray a character. Many productions create a sense of community, especially when you're working with so many people in such a small, close quarter, and then you have to work alongside them, perform, act. It gets very intimate, very quick, so you almost become a family. Many musicals also cover themes surrounding and about belonging, acceptance, overcoming judgment, self-discovery, and standing up for yourself. That's pretty much the whole basis of musical theatre. Some of the musicals that cover a lot of these heavier topics that are also within like the queer-ish realm include things like Wicked being one of the major ones at the moment. Rent, if you haven't heard of Rent. I personally haven't actually seen Rent, been meaning to. Hedwig and the Angry Inch and also Kinky Boots. Speaking of The other musical I was trying to think of that got cancelled was Waitress. That was touring Australia and it got cancelled alongside Beetlejuice. So, just as a side thought off the top of my head. And then continuing on, other aspects often draw interest from the queer community include the creativity, the costuming, music, dance, and emotions, getting to explore different emotions, personalities, different characters, all that kind of stuff. One thing musicals do really well is play with emotions. And for it, it gives people a chance to display emotions that they don't often get a chance to display, probably because of some binary code that they live by or societal norms where on a stage you can explore, feel and be present in those emotions and display them in like a public sense but also under guise of it's a character that you're playing. So it's a bit of a safe buffer, if you will. But in total, queer people have a strong influence on musical theatre as a whole, even influencing the way it's been shaped. So, I ask you, what was the first musical you ever saw, if any? And do you think theatre is more welcoming than other hobbies? And my last question for this section is, why do you think musicals and the LGBTQ plus community have become so closely associated? I've seen so many musicals. I'm trying to remember my first musical I ever saw. So my mother and I, we actually go to the Shedley Theatre, who often host Northern Lights Musical Theatre Company.
and they put on some spectacular performances. I think one of the first ones we saw through them was Les Miserables. We've also seen them perform, The Four Seasons. Jersey Boys, so Frankie Valli and The Four Seasons. Recently, we also saw them perform Hunchback of Notre Dame. They did a fantastic job. I also love that company because they win awards, and I love seeing them perform, and they're a very inclusive theatre group as well. The performance of Hunchback was just amazing. Like, there's no other words for it. I just thought that whole company, they do such a good job. So, moving on is a little bit different. I wanted to slip in some songs that aren't necessarily in English, but hail from the intended language for the culture. So, some of these are going to be very interesting pronunciations. I need to find it. So first up we have Moana. How am I going to pronounce that? Tukuna Au, which is How Far I Go. So this is the Maori version. 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

You're back with Triple BFM, and it's time for Artist Spotlight. Now, we just had a couple of songs. Let's try and pronounce the titles, shall we? Oh, my goodness. So, first up, we had Moana with Tukuna Au, How Far I'll Go. That was obviously Maori or Polynesian. Second was Beauty and the Beast with C'est la Fête, which is Be a Guest in French. And then we had Encanto with No Se Habla de Bruno, which is We Don't Talk About Bruno. That one's a bit easier because I actually learnt some Spanish in high school. And then we just had For Set Gampa Lang, which is For the First Time in Forever in Norwegian, which is Frozen. So moving on to our spotlight. I mentioned that our spotlight was Sean Miley Moore. Now, he was born in Jakarta, Indonesia, and is of Filipino and British heritage before moving to Australia. He graduated from the Western Australian Academy of Performing Arts in 2013 with a degree in musical theatre. He first gained international attention on The X Factor UK in 2015 with audition of Queen's The Show Will Go On. I did have a glimpse of that, and he did very well. He got standing ovations. It was very well performed. And then he said how he was happy to be back home and yada, yada, yada, because he had family in the UK and everything. He performed very well, although he didn't win, which is fine. He still performed and did a very good job. In 2021, he appeared on The Voice Australia and had all four chairs turn after performing The Prayer. In 2022, he competed in Eurovision Australia Decides. Obviously, we did not decide on him, which is a shame. And then, what else have I got? Across Australia, Philippines, Taiwan, Singapore, and the UK, he performed as the engineer in the musical Miss Saigon. Sean openly identifies as genderqueer and uses he, she, and they pronouns. So remember how I was saying how a lot of genderqueer genderqueer people often use a mix of pronouns? Sean is one of those, and he uses all of them. In 2025, so last year, Sean starred as Hedwig in the Australian revival of Hedwig and the Angry Inch. And then beyond music and theatre, Sean is known for their bold fashion and makeup, often using it to challenge traditional gender expectations and encouraging creativity through self-expression. They have some gorgeous makeup ideas. So, kind of off the musical theatre, we are going to play some of his original tracks. So, this is first up, Sean Miley Moore with Hey. 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

You're back on Triple BFM. This is Safe Space. We just heard Sean Miley Moore with the songs Hey, Walk Home Alone, and My Body. I had a mental blank there for a moment. Now, we are on to some news and weather and whatnots. What have we found? Swiss scientists develop a blood test that can actually detect any cancer 10 years early. I don't know how practical that actually is. It'll be interesting to watch the developments of that to see if it's true. A Brazilian rainforest compound reserves

0: some European countries, doctors will prescribe walks through pine forest because something about the pine scent, or there's something to do with like the chemicals in the trees that help with like aches, pains, joints and stuff. So that one's not that surprising to me. What else have we got? Singapore created living skin from seaweed that permanently heals burn victims. I think last time I was here, we had something else about rejuvenating skin to help burn victims. But we are now using seaweed for that as well. Malaysian doctors used sound waves alone to destroy a brain tumor without a single incision. That is amazing. What else? Colombian researchers have engineered mosquitoes that deliver vaccines instead of spreading diseases. I feel sorry for a lot of anti-vaxxers that don't want the vaccine, but good on them though. I think that's very important. Danish engineers built a bionic pancreas that can cure type 1 diabetes permanently after one implant. Now, I will be very interested to also keep an eye on that to see the lifespan of that bionic implant to see if it can hold out for a lifetime or if it does break down or however it goes. South African doctors have completed the world's first fully AI-guided surgery. That's a question. Would you be game to go into a surgery with or knowing that AI will be guiding it? I would be a bit hesitant. There's a lot of AI stuff that keeps coming up for me at the moment, and I'm sitting there thinking, I'm pretty sure this was a video game that I played like years ago, and it's kind of scary how I have started associating a lot of things that are happening now to that game that was developed a few years ago and the similarities. On the musical note, Kapunda Musical Society, so our local musical society group, they have announced they're doing Aladdin and the Genies. Now, if you go check out their Facebook page, they have some information on audition dates and information nights. So if you're interested in actually participating, I highly recommend to go checking out their information. They do some amazing musicals. I think their last one was Jack and a Giant Beanstalk or something along those lines. It was like a messed up fairy tale thing. It was very interesting how they went about it. Where are we? We need the weather.
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0: Okay, looking at the week ahead, it is currently 8.7 degrees and it feels like 8. That is cold. Tonight is going to get to a low of 7. The past couple nights have been a bit colder than that, so there's a lot of frost in the mornings, I've noticed. So tomorrow is going to be a low of 7 with a high of 13 and a 90% chance of rain. It is going to be a wet weekend. Sunday, you're looking at a low of 6 and a high of 12 with 80% chance of rain. Monday, we're looking at a low of 8 and a high of 13, back to 90% chance of rain. Tuesday, we're looking at a low of 8 and a high of 14, again with an 80% chance of rain. Wednesday is a low of 5 with a high of 15 with 5% chance of rain. So looks like we're going to have a clearer end of the week. Thursday will be a low of 4 and a high of 19 with 5% chance of rain. And then not this weekend, next weekend is also going to be another cold one with more rain. So that is great. That is locally. I am heading into the city tomorrow, so hopefully the rain can stay away for a little bit, but I'll remember to try and pack an umbrella for tomorrow. That will be great. So, yes, and that is actually for my birthday weekend. We're going to try this restaurant in the city called Le Petit Chef. If you haven't heard of it, I recommend looking up some videos. It's very cute. They have some promotions at the moment as well for children as well. I mean, it is a bit on the pricier side, but they do have a couple of child-friendly promotion.

is going on at the moment for the school holidays and everything. So if you can, I recommend looking it up, even just looking at the videos. It's very fascinating to watch. With that, let's move into our next batch of songs. I am running a little bit behind time, but that's okay. No one comes after me. We can go all night if I really wanted to. Where am I? What am I looking for? We are moving into the Book of Mormon when I can find it. It is somewhere in here. I saw it a moment ago. All right. No, that is not that one. I want that one. All right. Book of Mormon with I Believe. 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

tried to be the best. So what happened? My family and friends all said I was blessed. So what happened? It was supposed to be all so exciting to be teaching.

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So then why was I so scared? A warlord who shoots people in the face. What's so scary about that?

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You're back with Safe Space. Okay, I'm looking at the clock and I'm over time, but who cares? We've got a couple more songs to play. So let's get into some of our facts for the day. Firstly, the woolly mammoths were still alive when the pyramids were being built. I thought that was weird, but also interesting. Sharks are older than trees. The earliest evidence of sharks date back roughly 450 million years, while the first trees didn't evolve until about 350 million years ago. Flamingos are born grey and develop the iconic pink plumage from the brine shrimp that they eat. So yeah, and I know that some of the oldest sharks are like the Greenland sharks or something, and they live for like over 100 years. They are old, or they can grow and be very ancient animals anyway. So thank you for listening to Safe Space on Triple BFM. I have been your host, Dean. I hope I helped you learn something new today. If not, I hope I helped you ponder a few questions today, and hopefully you enjoyed listening to some musical theatre stuff. And don't forget to tune in tomorrow morning for Big Breakfast with Butcher for some Aussie rock, pop and country music, peppered with local information and stuff you could do over the weekend. Keep dry over the weekend. It's going to be a wet and cold one. But yes, don't forget to look after each other and take care of each other. Next up, I will play you three more songs, just because I can and because no one is here after me and I am locked in a studio. No, I'm not. First up, we are going to go with... I saw it. I'll get this one day. Don't worry. Les Miserables with Master of the House, followed by Jersey Boys with Sherry, and then The Greatest Showman with The Other Side. This has been Safe Space. I have been your host, Dean, and hopefully the next three songs you will enjoy. Have a good night, Barossa.

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0: But I guess I'll leave that up to you.
1: Well, it's intriguing, but to go would cost me greatly. So what percentage of the show would I be taking?
0: Fair enough, you'd want a piece of all the action. I'd give you 7. We could shake and make it happen.
1: I wasn't born this morning,

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Sally Mae, Sally Mae. 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

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I have pains in my heart, they have taken my appetite.

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1: Bon, how are you?
0: G'day, Dad.
1: We've got everything all sorted out now. You're sounding funnier.
0: Yeah.
1: How long you been back home, mate?
0: I've been here in Sydney about 3 weeks now.
1: Mm-hmm. Somebody said they saw you walking around the waterfront over here in Adelaide, and I thought the boy's back, yeah.
0: Well, I used to work in the waterfront, like, back in Port Adelaide, like, you know.
1: Yeah.
0: Paint chips, but I haven't been back there for about 3 years. You must pardon my out of puff, like, you know.
1: Yeah.
0: I've been right on the floor here with Angus, you know. Having a brawl, like, you know.
1: Right. Did you behave yourself over there?
0: No.
1: That's good.
0: Ah, you know, it's like a big gig, you know. It's a big sort of fun thing, you know.
1: A big party.
0: You go away, like, it's like a big party. You sort of treat it like a party, you know. Right, you do your gigs and you write your songs and you sort of get the best women around, you know.
1: Yeah.
0: Fun, you know.
1: Oh, it's good to hear you having a real boring time, mate.
0: Yeah, we are having a really boring time, yeah.
1: Yeah. Are you going to stay along the same AC/DC, vomp, vomp, vomp, vomp, vomp sort of thing? You're not going to go Beautiful Music or anything, are you?
0: No. Where have the flowers gone? No. No chance, no. No, just rock and roll, you know.
1: Well, listen, with all these experiences you're having overseas, mate, you should be writing some pretty good songs.
0: Yeah, we should be, yeah. The result of which will come out in the next album, like, you know.
1: Lots of things to write about, too, by the sounds of it.
0: Right, so, you know, rock and roll's universal, you know. Good times are universal, so it should all come out in the next album.
1: Well, it's great. Good to hear you, mate. You sound as fit as usual.
0: I'm pretty drunk, you know. We had this day off today after a press interview.
1: Yeah. Know? Right. Well, that's good. Can you just do a little ID or something like that? This is Bon Scott on 5KA. Let's rip it up.
0: Yeah, sure. Yeah. Hang on. I'll just have a drink. You there?
1: Yep. You can just say, this is Bon Scott with David Day and 5KA, and we're going to rip it up or something like that. Yeah, something nice and polite.
0: Roll it.
1: She's rolling, mate.
0: Yeah. Hey, this is Bon Scott from AC/DC on 5KA with David Day rocking for you.
1: Good one. Do a really rough rip it up one if you can.
0: I can, yeah.
1: Go ahead.
0: Hello, this is Bon Scott from AC/DC on 5K with David Day. Let's rip it up!

0: We'd like to bring to you the tremendous sound of some people who brought out a record in 1965, a great year for a little group with TV shows, national tours, and successful records. And here we come with the Easy Beat! The Australian National Record Awards coming to you from Maya Music Bowl, going right round Australia, live. And here he is, the fabulous little Stevie.
1: Not yet. Hang on, we can't start yet. That doesn't get his guitar.

0: 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Is any of this filtering through that little blue bonnet of yours?
1: Yes, Triple B, Triple B, Triple B.

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1: Woke up this morning and I thought I was dead. One more reason not to get out of bed. Three last bullets in my gun.

0: through to you, son. 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
1: Triple B.

wasn't that great? Lee Kernaghan and Mitch Tambo and Isaiah Firebrace come together, nominated for two Golden Guitar Awards at the Country Music Festival back in 2023. Good morning to you and welcome to the Big Barossa Breakfast. It is July the 11th. It is NAIDOC week and it is currently 5 minutes past seven. And I'll be with you through until 9 o'clock. I have a special guest with me today too. And we're going to be talking about, oh, I love this word, Aboriginality. Yes, what it is like to be Aboriginal in today's society, and what we could do to celebrate NAIDOC Week. And of course, I'm going to have loads of local information for you as well. The weather coming up around about 8 o'clock, but we are going to play all First Nations music this morning for you too. And we've got some great music to demonstrate the depth and breadth of Indigenous music in Australia. And Lee Kernaghan, Mitch Tambo, of course, a great singer. He was a finalist in 2019 at Australia's Got Talent. And of course, Isaiah Firebrace, who comes from Portland. And he represented Australia at Eurovision in 2019. And I've got a few Eurovision contestants on today. We've had some very good ones. And I'm going to be playing some of those, hopefully, if we have enough time. But I will be joined by Michael Gollan. And he is going to be talking about his experiences. And that's coming up right after we hear from Kian. Kian is a great First Nations Indigenous singer. Kian, by the way, is a Wik word. It means to dance. There you go. And she's now in Melbourne. Of course, the Wiks came from Queensland, northern Queensland. And she was, I've got to pronounce this properly, Yalanji and a Jurbel and Badu Islander. Here she is, Kian. And sunsets. And right after that, I'll be back with Michael.

0: Ah, there we have it. Wasn't that a great sound? It is 10 minutes past 7 on Triple B FM, and it is currently 10.6 degrees outside. It feels like 6, heading for a top of 13. Full weather coming up around about 8 o'clock. Ah, well, I did mention I've got a special guest in the studio today for NAIDOC Week, and it is Michael Gollan. Good morning, Michael.
1: Good morning.
0: Well, now you are an education officer, an Aboriginal education officer at Kana Plains School.
1: Yep.
0: Whereabouts is that?
1: It's located in Elizabeth, just behind Playford International College.
0: Right, okay.
1: Yeah.
0: And it specialises with Aboriginal children?
1: Yes, so we're 99% Aboriginal Torres Strait Islander kids.
0: Mm-hmm.
1: When I first started there, we were only at 89 children. We've now doubled, if not, yeah, we're at 180 now. So it's grown in the last 5 years.
0: So, what do you do there?
1: I'm an Aboriginal education worker. So I communicate between teachers, families, leadership, students. I'm the middle person.
0: Okay.
1: Yeah.
0: So you're teaching them culture and...
1: Bringing the families in to build connections with teachers and other staff.
0: Mm-hmm.
1: Yep.
0: Okay, is that working?
1: It is working, yes. The parent engagement within the school community is sensational.
0: So it's all Aboriginal kids?
1: All Aboriginal kids,
0: I should mention to our listeners too that Michael is referring to Aborigines by choice, not First Nations, so don't ring in and say I am politically incorrect, right? So, I think that's refreshing. I don't like this PC business.
1: And,
0: no. So you've got wetlands there, and you teach the kids about the environment and
1: yep.
0: Aboriginal foods and that yep. sort of thing as well.
1: Yep.
0: So what are the challenges that you face there at the school?
1: Some of the challenges is, for me, engagement, because a lot of the kids struggle with identity and knowing who they are and where they come from. But that's something that we're working towards and building on by having the conversations with the parents and the elders of these children.
0: Mm. Okay. So they know that they are different, quote unquote.
1: Yep.
0: But they don't quite know.
1: They don't know where they come from and their background, but that's something that we're...
0: That you work on.
1: That we work
0: on. And they do normal school subjects at the same time.
1: Yep. Normal school subjects, yep.
0: Right. And it's all working?
1: It's working beautifully.
0: Now, you grew up in suburban Adelaide, didn't you?
1: Yes.
0: Did you have that sort of facility?
1: No, we didn't have any of that growing up as children. We had to do it all ourselves.
0: So how did you cope with that?
1: It was challenging. We had to make the most of what we had growing up as kids. It was...
0: But there was no support group around you that could help you, guide you?
1: Not in school, no, but I had my parents to help me go through those challenging parts of my life, but it is what it is.
0: So they taught you culture?
1: They taught me, everything that I know.
0: And learning, yeah.
1: Yeah.
0: But there's still more to go.
1: There's plenty more. Learning doesn't stop.
0: But it must be isolated being, you know, in that sort of environment, and you would have been by yourself, not with a group.
1: Yeah, that's right.
0: Mm.
1: Yep.
0: So this is a big step forward.
1: It's a massive step forward.
0: To have the school?
1: Yep.
0: That's great. Is this the only one in Adelaide?
1: No, there are a few other Aboriginal Torres Strait Islander schools. But, I love Kana Plains. I love it. It's my second home.
0: How long have you been there?
1: 5 years now.
0: 5 years?
1: Yeah.
0: Okay, so you get to know the kids?
1: Yeah, yep.
0: And the kids get to know you?
1: That's right, and it's just, I love it.
0: Do you ever take them up country?
1: We've taken a couple of them back home, Point Pierce on the York Peninsula,
0: mm-hmm.
1: and a few of the young lads, because some of their grandparents live over there, they just run amok over there. They took some of the other kids into the house and introduced them, which was beautiful.
0: Great.
1: Yeah.
0: Great. Michael, we're going to take a quick break.
1: No problems.
0: We have a message from our sponsor, and we'll be back with Nathan Lamont straight after.
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0: Oh, Nathan Lamont. You know Nathan Lamont, don't you? He's from Wagga, Wagga Wagga, in the Riverina district in New South Wales. A great country singer. And, of course, he was on The Voice in 2016. He was eliminated in the battle rounds, but he's done pretty well since then too. And that was a track called Love Loves to Hate Me. 19 minutes past 7 o'clock on the Big Barossa Breakfast with Butcher and with Michael Gollan this morning too, who has joined me for breakfast. Michael is an education, Aboriginal education officer with Kaurna Plains School in Elizabeth, and he is talking about what it means to be Aboriginal today and some of the challenges. And we're going to talk now about, you know, you mentioned before, Michael, about growing up in suburban Adelaide and now you're teaching the kids. Discrimination, it's something that we hear a lot about these days, and there are political forces around that are trying to rev up a lot of the differences, not just with the Aboriginal community, but with other communities as well. Have you ever experienced that sort of discrimination and racism?
1: I have, yeah. It was only maybe a couple of years ago. I was walking in the shops and, you know, going to get some stuff because I needed some things for work. And I grabbed a bag, and there was a bag and two T-shirts, and I went to try them on in the shop. And I was approached by a lady, and she came to me. She goes, "Can I please have a look in the bag, because I believe you've stashed three shirts in there when I only had two." I said, "Okay, no worries. You can have a look at it." And she said, "Well, where's the third T-shirt?" And she wanted me to lift up my clothing so she could have a look at what she thought I had taken. And I found this quite disturbing and very upsetting that she had thought that I was stealing.
0: Targeted you?
1: Yeah, she targeted me. I was the only person in the change rooms.
0: Okay, okay. Because you believe it's because you were Aboriginal?
1: Yes, yeah. I do.
0: And she wasn't targeting anybody else?
1: There was nobody else, just me.
0: Mm. What about the kids at the school? Do they get discrimination?
1: There was a couple of kids when I first started there. They would walk into the servo, they've gone into the servo, and before they could even take two steps into the door, the person behind the counter had asked the children to leave their bags at the door. And I stood there and I watched, and then there was another group of kids from another school that walked in, but they didn't get that same treatment. And I found it very disturbing.
0: Mm. You haven't had violence or anything like that?
1: No violence.
0: No verbal abuse?
1: No verbal abuse.
0: Oh, that's, well, at least that's something.
1: That's something, yeah.
0: Yeah. But,
1: yeah.
0: So do you believe it's because of the colour of your skin, or is it cultural?
1: I think it's something that's been, what's the word?
0: A bit of both?
1: Yeah, a bit of both, but it's like those stereotypes that you get.
0: Yeah, yeah.
1: And some people just can't seem to look past them.
0: It's very silly. I read a book once by a guy called Bill Bryson. I don't know if you've ever read Bill Bryson. He is a fabulous American writer, non-fiction. He wrote a book called The Body, and it was about how everything works inside the body.
1: Yep.
0: And chapter one, he goes to a university for a dissection. You know how people donate their bodies to science?
1: Yep.
0: And all the students were standing around the table, and the university professor very respectfully had this deceased African-American man on the table. And he very respectfully cut an incision down his abdomen and peeled back the skin.
1: Mm-hmm.
0: And he looked to the students and he said, "This skin is 1 millimetre thick. Everything underneath is exactly the same no matter what the colour of the skin is. That is racism." And that comment stuck with me for some time. And I think people should understand that.
1: Yeah, that's right.
0: It's, yeah, it just amazes me. So how do you deal with it? Discrimination.
1: Oh, it's not something that I've really been able to deal with, because it sticks with me that you still see these things.
0: Well, like the lady in the shop.
1: Yeah.
0: What would you?
1: Well, I just don't understand why she felt like she was entitled to come up and say the things that she said.
0: you just brushed it off and just sat, did what she said and left.
1: Yeah, well, I went out and I called my mum and I spoke to her about it. I said, like, because that was the first time as an adult being approached like that. And I found it very discomforting.
0: And because we have institutionalised discrimination and racism, and people don't understand when they're doing it.
1: No, and it's one of those things that I've thought about. Like, I've always heard about it, but I had never had it happen to me until that time it had happened.
0: Look, at the last elections, there were two elections, one for the state parliament and the other was the voice to parliament. And I heard that election officials, people had to queue up to get in, and they were sending the Aboriginal people back to the end of the line to do a separate queue when the polling booths were right there.
1: Yep.
0: Right. That's a form of institutionalised.
1: Yeah, it's disgusting.
0: Yeah. And the courts are the same. I mean, we look at Northern Territory and what's happening up there, as well as other states as well. And the kids, how do you teach the kids at school?
1: So we teach them to, you got to call it out when you see it. You got to speak up. Don't let it sit there.
0: But do you speak up to the people who are discriminating?
1: Yes, you have to.
0: And then you could provoke a situation, especially with rednecks and that sort of thing. So it's very, very difficult to manage.
1: It is difficult and it is challenging, but it also, you got to call it out.
0: And you're walking that tightrope the whole time.
1: That's right.
0: Mm. As I mentioned, it can be institutionalised, even in our court system. Oh, I'm going to play a track right now at 26 minutes past seven. It's by Kutcher Edwards. Kutcher Edwards, I had the privilege of in the studio in a previous station some years ago, and he is a very big man with a very big voice and a very big heart. And he was mentored by the great Archie Roach, and he is singing a song here with Archie Roach and with David Leia, Emma Donovan, of course, who is the niece we don't have met the Donovan family. They're great, and we're going to play some more of her later on. And Gida Gopilil, who, of course, is related to David Gopilil. There's a whole cast, and it's called A Song for Elijah. And it's about a young Aboriginal boy who was hit by a car in Kalgoorlie some years ago and killed. And the driver was obviously taken to court, and the charges of manslaughter were dropped, and it was a misdemeanour charge of driving dangerously. And of course there were mass protests all around Australia, and nobody could understand why the Aboriginal people were upset about this. And Kutcher Edwards has written this song, and he's singing it with Archie Roach and Emma Donovan and all the others here right now on Triple BFM. Song for Elijah.

0: Oh, what did you think of that? Kutcher Edwards. Ah, yes, a really, really great track by him. And Archie Roach and Emma Donovan et al. Yeah, I've got Casey Donovan coming up for you very shortly. That song, by the way, was a prayer. That Elijah's journey into the Dreamtime be guided by the ancestors. That was what it was all about. Very haunting one. It is 28 minutes to 8 o'clock on Triple BFM, right after these messages and some community announcements. I am going to be playing Casey Donovan, and then I'll be back with Michael Gollan, and we're going to be talking about culture and how he finds culture and learns culture. I think that'll be very interesting. See you soon.
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0: Oh, wasn't that beautiful? It is 20 minutes to 8 o'clock. Ah, Casey Donovan. You know, that she won Australian Idol back in 2004. She beat Anthony Kalea for that. And she was... That song was nominated for 2 ARIA Awards. She didn't get it, though. Guess what? The highest-selling single she was nominated for, she lost it to Anthony Kalea. So she's sort of neck and neck with her, but really wonderful. And, of course, earlier we heard Emma Donovan, her niece, singing with Kutcher Edwards, the song for Elijah. Well, look, I am back. Well, I'm not back with Michael Golden. He hasn't left the studio. He's still sitting here. And we are now going to talk about something that's quite complex to me and probably to you too. It is culture. How do Aboriginal people learn culture? And Michael, we talked about your growing up as a kid and learning from your parents. How difficult was it for you, though, to become, I use a terrible expression, Aboriginalised?
1: Being younger, I didn't really understand the things that were spoken about when we'd have like our fires and stuff, all the stories that were told. And it wasn't until I started working at Kaurna Plains where everything started to make sense and I understood all these stories that my parents and my aunties and uncles used to tell me. And I tell these same stories to the kids when we're sitting around in our wetlands having our campfires. And we used to have an uncle that would work there and tell those same stories as well. And it was very fitting and comforting to hear these same stories that were told from my aunties and uncles be told to these kids, which is beautiful.
0: Mm. And they're receptive to that?
1: Yes. Yep.
0: Yeah. So you have stories about creation and about events that happened in the past. Mm-hmm. How do you reconcile and how do the kids reconcile with, say, modern scientific knowledge about these things?
1: It's difficult for some of our kids to understand what the word reconcile means, but...
0: Well, I don't mean reconciliation.
1: Yeah, I know what you mean, yeah.
0: But come to terms with the differences. Yeah. I mean, the church has the same problem, don't they, with creation. You know, God created man in 7 days, or 6 days. Mm-hmm. No. But they have to sort of reconcile that, you know, and say, well, that's our belief.
1: Yeah.
0: And,
1: yeah. You know, the kids are... They're getting there. Like, they are understanding. It's good to see them connect with their culture and all the stories that we sit there and we talk about when we're all together. And, yeah, it's good. It's good to see the kids engaging.
0: Mm. So other than learning at home, do you still learn traditional culture?
1: Not at the school, but when I go back home and we do our...
0: Where's home?
1: Our Point Pierce, which is Narunga country.
0: Mm-hmm.
1: I also am Natanjeti as well.
0: And I was going to ask you that.
1: Yes.
0: Yes.
1: Yeah, so I'm those three, but I've spent a lot of time back home, Point Pierce, doing spearfishing, all those things, which is just incredible.
0: So you have somebody there that guides you, mentors?
1: I had my uncle. He taught me everything that I know, and I was fortunate enough. We have a spearfishing competition over there every year, and I won it back in 2019.
0: So your uncle was an elder?
1: Yes, yeah.
0: Yeah. So is it the role of the elders to pass on the knowledge?
1: Without our elders, we wouldn't have the stories to share.
0: Basically the link, the teachers?
1: They're our core link, yes.
0: Okay. Are you going to be an elder one day?
1: If I get there.
0: How do you know when you get there?
1: It's just one of those things that happens, I guess. You don't get the tap on the shoulder. It just happens. Yeah, the people look at you as a leader.
0: Right.
1: Yeah.
0: Right. It is, I suppose, difficult for us to understand how a Aboriginal culture is passed on. And I mean, the occupation of Australia, the first Aborigines came, what, 40, 60,000 years? Some people say 90,000. Who cares? It's a long time.
1: It's
0: a
1: long,
0: long time ago. And all of that is passed on orally, isn't it?
1: Mm-hmm.
0: So there's nothing written.
1: There's, well, you got art, you got music, dance, stories.
0: But you have things like rock art. Do you still practice rock art?
1: We don't do necessarily rock art, but we do stuff similar. Yeah.
0: Okay.
1: Yeah.
0: Okay. But obviously things like stone tools and that are things of the past. I know you and I have talked about this earlier.
1: Yeah.
0: You know, when I was at university, in archaeology, we were teaching Aboriginal people how to nap stone tools because it had been lost in Aboriginal culture.
1: So, yeah, well, that's so one thing that we are looking at doing with the kids at school is showing them how to, like, take flakes off of a quartz and stuff like that. So,
0: what about language?
1: We do Kaurna language at our school. We have a few Kaurna language teachers there, which is beautiful. So, yeah, it's good.
0: Mm. And your local language at Cape York? Your local language on York Peninsula? You have one there? You don't teach?
1: Yeah, I don't teach it, no.
0: No?
1: I don't teach it.
0: No. There wouldn't be many people speaking that language.
1: Not that I know of, no.
0: No.
1: No.
0: So a lot of these languages, and there are hundreds and hundreds of them around Australia, are being lost.
1: Yep.
0: Yeah. But the culture and traditions are being kept alive verbally.
1: Verbally.
0: By the elders.
1: By the elders, through stories.
0: And you, Michael Collin, are going to be an elder one day and pass on all that.
1: Fingers crossed. Can only try.
0: Oh, yeah. A quick break. We got a message from the State Opera.
2: Mozart's Don Giovanni, in dazzling 1950s-inspired staging, begins its 2026 national tour with its premiere at the Barossa Arts Centre in Tanunda on Friday the 17th and Saturday the 18th of July. 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

0: Oh, there you go, Don Giovanni. Look, it's like a soapy put to music. There's all sorts of things happening. What did we say? Breaking into a woman's bedroom in the dead of night, killing her furious father. Yeah, it's a typical opera thing. Hey, it's on at the Brosser Arts Centre on Friday, this coming Friday at 7:30, and there's a matinee next Saturday as well at 2 o'clock, so that should be good. Ah, dearie me. Okay, it's 12 minutes to 8 o'clock, and I was just talking to Michael about culture and tradition and elders and the role of elders. And I've got a song to play for you right now. It's Alisa. Alisa is, they're all lovely singers. And she is a very unusual singer. And she's 15 years old. She comes from Perth. And she released this song only about a month or so ago, at the end of May. And it's a song about the strength, wisdom and legacy of the elders. It's called Walk with the Elders.
1: Pretty young and encouraging. Cora, Cora. Yeah, we're Kaliako.
2: Aliwa.
1: Nalak Waranga. Nalak Mira. Nalak Karajan Boya.

0: What did you think of that? That was great, wasn't it? 15 years old. Oh, she may be 16 by now. No, 15 years old. Alisa, and Walk with the Elders. And I am talking with a soon-to-be elder, well, hopefully. he's sort of shaking his head there, Michael Gollum, who is an education officer with Kana Plains School in Elizabeth. And one thing, Michael, that really confuses me. Well, I sort of know a little bit about, but not enough. I can't understand it. Is country, the sense of country. I mean, we have welcome to country, which I think is being overdone. You know, you go to conferences and everywhere you go, there's welcome to country. I think for major events, but that's another matter. But we have welcome to country. From my perspective. And an Anglo-Saxon perspective, a country is hills and trees and that sort of thing. But it means much more to you, doesn't it?
1: Yeah, no, country to me is it's a sense of being back home and being grounded and feeling that spiritual connection with your land, your people, your ancestors, the animals, water, everything. It's just... it's so much more than just the word country.
0: Mm.
1: Yeah.
0: Mm. So there is a spiritual and emotional connection to it. But different parts of the physical environment mean different things to you too.
1: Yep. No, so the water for me has always been my calling. Like I love being in the water.
0: Mm.
1: Yep. It's a complete shut off to the universe when I'm in the water. I have one purpose, and that's just to provide for my family when I'm in the water.
0: Mm.
1: Yep.
0: Fishing,
1: spear fishing, diving, yep.
0: So you're not an inland arid type person?
1: No, I'd rather be in the water.
0: You don't go up to APY.
1: Any chance to get back home and be with country, I'm taking.

0: But also for you, when you see a cave or a mountain or a hill, it has a significance, doesn't it, in your stories?
1: It does. And it's one thing we talk about when we're around the campfire as well, is you just sit there, close your eyes and listen and hear these things, and sometimes something will come through and talk to you.
0: It's a difficult concept for an Anglo-Saxon or other cultures, if you can call it that, to understand. We do come across it. I mean, you see people from other countries, from the Middle East and from Asia and whatever, that stick to their cultures. India, I mean, the Indian Prime Minister's over now, and there's tens of thousands of Indians turning out to cheer him on, and yet they're Australian, but they still have that sort of link back to India. But it's a little bit different.
1: It is different.
0: I remember I was born in England, and I came out when I was 3 years old, and I went back for the first time 35 years later, and I had that feeling, hey, I'm home, even though I've been brought up all my life in Australia.
1: Yeah.
0: But I tell you what, after 3 days, get out of the bloody place.
1: Yeah.
0: It was awful. There was something missing. It was a feeling of, just the people.
1: Yeah.
0: Mm. Yeah, it's... we were talking before about seasons. In Victoria, the Wurundjeri people had 10 seasons. You have different seasons, don't you?
1: Yes.
0: We have 4.
1: Yeah.
0: and we're in winter right now.
1: Yeah.
0: This also brings a sense of country from in my thoughts, that the wattle changes or the wattle blooms or a bird comes back in the rains start, the skies, the stars moving, and that's all part of this concept, isn't it?
1: Yes. Yep. That's right.
0: So you teach all that?
1: We have our teachers that teach that, and we'll help guide them and support along the way, but they're brilliant with what they do. Our Kaurna teachers, our Kaurna language teachers, that they do all of that, which is beautiful.
0: And when you're an elder, you'll need to teach that.
1: If I get there.
0: You'll get there. Look, it's 2 minutes to 8 o'clock. I've got the full weather coming up for you at 8 o'clock. First of all, we are going to hear from Baker Boy. This is his latest release, and it's called Let's Go. Now, Baker Boy is from the Northern Territory. He's a Yolngu person and a man, and he... he's into hip-hop and rap, and he's a DJ, a producer. And he does a lot of hip-hop, very, very popular. And this song was released in April this year. It's going to drive you mad because Channel 7 are using this as the theme song for the Australian Commonwealth Games coming up between the 24th of July and the 9th of August. So you're going to hear much, much more of Baker Boy. And here he is with his track, Let's Go. And straight after that, we'll get into the weather.

0: Oh, what did you think of that, Baker Boy? Let's go. And as I mentioned, the Channel 7 theme for the 2026 Commonwealth Games coverage that is coming up at the end of July. And it's going to drive you mad when you hear that. They take little excerpts from that. But what a great track for him. It was released a couple of months ago in April. It is 2 minutes past 8 o'clock. And right after this message from a valued sponsor, it's weather time.
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0: Yes, the weather. Hey, it's supposed to rain today. Didn't we have some rain last week? Wow. I saw in The Leader that SA Water reckons that the Barossa got 3 billion litres of water in the reservoirs. 3 billion litres. My rain gauge goes to 30 mils. So they must have a pretty big rain gauge. Anyway, it's going to rain today, folks. Yep. So the Bureau says. It's going to be up to 9 millimetres, 3 to 9 millimetres, and reach a top of 13. It's currently 8.7. Let's call it 9 degrees outside. So 13 maximum, up to 9 millimetres, 9-knot winds, gusting to 15 knots. Tomorrow, 6 to 13, 1 to 5 mils. Monday, 8 to 13, 1 to 6 millimetres of rain. On Tuesday, 8 to 14 degrees. So we're right in the middle of winter there, maybe 3 millimetres of rain, a little bit of drizzle, bit of pesky stuff, no matter where, depends where you're standing, I suppose. Wednesday, Thursday, Friday, dry. And Wednesday, 6 to 15, Thursday, 4 to 16, and Friday, 6, hey, a heat wave, 6 to 16 degrees. So there you have it, the weather for the week ahead, if you believe that. Yeah, it's like listening to a fairy tale, isn't it? The Weather Bureau can't predict that far ahead, and increasingly they're saying that even with all the technology, because of climate change, it's making things, the weather, much more erratic, and it's very, very difficult to predict. But that's how you can plan your week right now. So dry Wednesday, Thursday, Friday, if you want to get outside, and a bit of pesky rain on Tuesday, and a little bit heavier rain today, although I haven't seen any falling outside yet. Anyway, it's 5 minutes past eight on Triple BFM. Good morning. If you just joined us, we have been talking everything and doing everything NAIDOC Week. I've been showcasing Aboriginal singers, Aboriginal Torres Strait Islander singers. Well, we haven't had any Torres Strait Islander singers yet. And they are really, really, really good. I'm going to play one for you right now. Christine Anu. And she's with Philly and Minnie Quanten and Radical Sun. And this one is called Heal Together. Christine Anu. And so we have a Torres Strait representation. 6 minutes past eight. Tomorrow.

0: Oh, there you go. Christine Arnoux from the Torres Strait Islanders. Isn't that good? And a great track for her. Well, what was that called again? I forget. No, I don't. I've got it on my list here. Heal Together. Of course it was Heal Together, with a great cast there too. You know that she has won Australian Idol in... Well, no, she didn't win Australian Idol. She's won 5 arias, and she's had 13 other nominations. A great singer. My Island Home. I almost played My Island Home, and I thought, no, somebody else is going to play that. But I thought that one was more relevant today. It's 8:10, and I've had a great studio guest today, this morning, to keep me company. I'm normally sitting here by myself, talking to myself, but today I've been talking with Michael Gollan, who is an Aboriginal Education Officer with Kana Plains School in Elizabeth. And it's been fascinating. We've talked about what the school does, about some of the challenges that he and the students face with discrimination and racism and what forms it takes. We've talked about culture and how he learns culture, how the children and how Aboriginal people learn culture, and some of the challenges behind that, and also the meaning of country, which is a very, very difficult thing. And Michael, I thank you so, so much for coming into the studio today to keep me company, and it's been very, very formative. Look, I've just got a couple of very quick questions before you go. You have a son.
1: Yep.
0: In a perfect world, what would you like your son to grow up in?
1: I would like...
0: That's really put you on the spot, hasn't it? Because you didn't...
1: I would like for him to grow up embedded in his culture, to grow up in a world where people are educated. And...
0: Educated in what sense?
1: Around discrimination, racism, and he can feel like he's not being judged.
0: Right. That is achievable, you believe?
1: Guess we'll have to wait and see.
0: Well, you're doing your best to do it.
1: Thank you very much.
0: Yeah. And so what can I do to learn more about it? I mean, I've learned a lot this morning.
1: Yes, you have. I'd say it's just listen to the stories. If you ever have the opportunity to get out on country, do it. Just listen to the stories that people talk about, I guess.
0: Okay, so, but where can I hear the stories?
1: Maybe I can get you out to Kana Plains one day.
0: Yeah, that'd be interesting. Yeah. That'd be good. Yeah, that'd be interesting to see that and to talk to the kids. And
1: talk to the kids.
0: Yeah, I'd love to do that.
1: And some members of our community as well.
0: Love to do that. Mm. But the broader community needs to do something like that
1: too.
0: Right. And of course, that's what NAIDOC Week's all about.
1: It is. That's right.
0: And we're coming to the end of NAIDOC Week now. Yep. It finishes tomorrow. And it's all about celebration of culture.
1: Yes,
0: and,
1: that's right.
0: And that word that you use on your website, Aboriginality, which I love. I think that sums it all up, rather than all this other stuff, politically correct stuff that you have to deal with, which, Michael, thank you so much
1: thank
0: for coming
1: you for
0: in. I know
1: me.
0: It was a big, long day for you to start off so early. You were waiting before I even got to the studio.
1: Yes,
0: this morning, you're so anxious to get on air. And you've done really, really well. This is your first time on radio.
1: First time.
0: Yeah, well, top marks to you.
1: Thank you very much.
0: 10 out of 10.
1: I appreciate it.
0: Koala stamp.
1: Thank you.
0: There you go. Okay, it is 14 minutes past 8 o'clock. Thank you, Michael. And right after this message, we're going to hear from Troy Cassidaly and Take a Walk in My Country.
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Oh, Janaba, a lady from Newcastle, Doin' to Me, and featured Nagair and Jewel Owusu with great vocals there, Janaba. And we're going to hear more from her, I think, in the future. It's 22 minutes past 8 o'clock on Triple BFM on the Big Barossa Breakfast. It is time to have a look and see what's happening with fuel prices in the area. I can tell you they're all over the place since the fuel excise discount was reduced by half or half. We were paying half of the fuel excise and now we're paying three quarters of the fuel excise. But the fuel prices are all over the place. At Nuriutpa for unleaded 91, you can pay $1.65 or $1.62. Angaston, $1.62. Tanunda is $1.65. $1.85 in Lindock. Why is that? No surprise. 20 cents higher than everybody else. And Kapunda, $1.66, $1.67-ish. So not a bad price. That's per litre. That's for unleaded 91. If you're after diesel, the cheapest you can get is actually in Tanunda. It's $1.90. No, it's not. In Nuriutpa, $1.87. And also out at Angaston, there's a servo there that is selling it for $1.87. Tanunda, $1.90. So roughly around about the same. $1.99 a litre, almost $2 a litre in Lindock. And in Kapunda, $1.91, $1.93. So pretty much settling down, although the oil prices are starting to go up since the conflict with the US and Iran has sort of flared up again. We'll wait and see what happens next week. Anyway, that's a bit of a guide for you. Basically, you're paying round about for unleaded 91, $1.62, $1.65 is roughly the price, and $1.87, $1.90 for diesel per litre. Okay, 24 minutes past 8 o'clock on Triple BFM. I've got a track for you now from a young guy called Budgera. And he's been around, he's released a few tracks recently. This was one that I think he released only about a week or so ago. I'd have to have a look at that. Anyway, he's a very, very interesting singer. It's real pop music too. It's a track called Could I Be? Here's Budgera.

Well, that sounded rather strange at the end, didn't it? Budgerer, could I be? You know, he's performed with Ed Sheeran and Kylie Minogue. Very, very popular as we showcase First Nations performers and music. He is one of the up-and-comings. Well, he's really there because he's won multiple ARIA Awards. He's been nominated 15 times. And as I mentioned, he's collaborated with Ed Sheeran, Kylie Minogue. That track was released in May. It was only a month or so ago. So there you have it. 28 minutes past 8 o'clock. Here's Jessica Mowboy and Higher on Triple B.

0: Unmistakable, isn't it? Jessica Malboy. Gee, she is a great Indigenous singer, isn't she? She has had a couple of arias under her belt, or under her bra, whatever you want to call it, represented Australia at Eurovision in 2014. And, of course, she appeared on Australian Idol. She was a runner-up in 2006. The runners-up always seem to do better than the winners in a lot of cases, don't they? And she has been really, really good. She's had six albums in the top 10 albums, which is a real credit to her in Australia. So in the top 10 albums on the charts, she's had six of them at any one time, and two of them were number one. Jessica Malboy. It is 28 minutes to 9 o'clock, 9 minutes to go before I hand over to Richard and Emma and Sporting Memories Australia.
1: 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Don't let...
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0: Yes, thank you to Country Hearing Care for sponsoring Breakfast in the Morning. Now, footy fixtures, there is no Barossa Light Gawler League on this weekend. It is the South Australian Country Footy Championships, which are being held at Barossa Park. Started yesterday, they're on today. They're probably playing now. I'm not sure what time they kick off today. But there is a big match. The headline game starts tonight or this afternoon at 10 minutes past four. And that's Central District taking on South Adelaide Football Club. And that will be the feature event at Barossa Park. But there's a lot of others. I think they start at 9 a.m. this morning. It's well worth going along to. Tomorrow, Sunday, it continues with the finals. And we see who is eliminated to become the top SA Country footy team. So that's all happening at Barossa Park. Now, I just played Jessica Malboy, and of course she was a Eurovision entrant for Australia in 2014. I've got another one for you. Another Aboriginal band, First Nations band. When were they in? I forget. It was only a couple of years ago, 2024. In Eurovision. It's a band called Electric Fields. Now, they're special to us here because they come from South Australia. Zachariah Fielding is the vocalist and from APY lands. Studied Indigenous music at the Centre for Aboriginal Studies at Adelaide University. And accompanying Zachariah is Michael Ross on keyboards, and he is from Adelaide. It's a great track. As I say, he represented Australia, or they represented Australia, at Eurovision in 2024, and it's called One Milkali, in other words, One Blood.

Yeah, that was Cyril. Cyril is a DJ producer from Darwin. Actually, he was from Sydney, I think, and he moved to Charles Darwin University in Darwin, and with Wiz Khalifa. Really good sound, wasn't it? He did. He's done so. We played a few of his. And he's done some old ones and some new ones. That one is one of his latest ones, I think released only about a few weeks ago. Cyril, and that's her, and that's a love. Great Indigenous music that we're playing this morning on Triple B FM. It is 19 minutes to 9 o'clock. I've got to tell you about there's a really big event happening today at 11 o'clock, the 24-hour reliability trial for motorcycles. It's the Hardy 24-hour trial. It's been running since, 1920s, I think, something like that. It's been running for a long, long, long, long time. And it's all starting at 11 o'clock today. The motorcyclists are setting off in a staggered start, 1 minute between, I think, 1 minute between each cyclist, and there's about 174 or 180 of them, and they go for a 200-kilometre course, and they do quite a few laps, four laps, in fact. And it takes about 6 hours per lap, a quite difficult country. You can go along there today. 11 o'clock is the first one. It's at Kapunda, at the Kapunda Harness Racing Complex in Hancock Road. And there's going to be food vans and all that sort of stuff there as well. Very, very interesting race. There's actually two divisions. One is just straight motorbikes and the other one has a sidecar attached to it as well. Yeah, 1924, I've just found it. That's when it first started. So it's Australia's oldest continuing motorcycle event. It's on, as I say, today. Apparently, the attrition rate is as high as 50%. So 50% of the cyclists don't make it. And they're coming from all over South Australia and all over Australia to compete. It's really, really big. So it's well worth going along to have a look at. That's on today, and it finishes tomorrow. The Kapunda 24, well, it's at Kapunda. It's actually the Hardy 24-hour reliability trial for motorcycles. Let's keep the music going. And this is an Indigenous group called Jawari. Jawari, and Jawari, what do I know about Jawari? He is an elder and a custodian, and we were talking to Michael about elders and the role of elders, he is an elder across the Karanda and broader far north Queensland communities, and he has put this track together, and it's called Woolman Woolman. And the song blends traditional rainforest songs, dance, and modern music. So here you go, Jawari, who was also named this year, only a month or so ago, as Regional Artist of the Year at the Queensland Music Awards. Jawari. Sorry, I just messed up something there. Here we go. When I say messed up something, I moved my mouse in the wrong direction. Jawari, come on. Woolman, Woolman. 16 minutes to 9 o'clock on Triple B FM.

very, very traditional, wasn't it? Jawari and Woolman, as I mentioned, a song that blends traditional rainforest songs and dance and modern music. Jawari, an elder in far north Queensland. It is 11 minutes to 9 o'clock. Now, I played Troy Cassar-Daly earlier on. He's one of the most successful country performers, probably the most successful country performer in Australia. 45 Country Music Awards, the most of any Australian artist. And he has a lovely daughter by the name of Jem, who is now 25 years of age. I shouldn't mention her age, but she started when she was 20, and she's been around for a few years, and she's already getting awards, including 6 Queensland Music Awards. And here's a track she released last month in June. And it's called Cool Girl. Listen to this. I think you're going to hear more, much, much more of Jem Cassar-Daly in the future.

Went platinum twice. And, you know, she's won 4 Queensland Music Awards. We have some great Indigenous Australian First Nations performers, don't we? And I've been playing a lot of them this morning, right the way through, from the well-knowns, Troy Cassidanis, to some of the up-and-comings, like his daughter, Jem, and a few others that you may not have heard of. But you've now heard them on Triple BFM. It's been great. It's been NAIDOC Week, so all First Nations, Indigenous Australian music this morning, and I think that's coming up also with Richard and Andrea, because Emma, she may be coming in by Zoom or something like that, but Richard will be here with Andrea at 9 o'clock for Sporting Memories Australia. Then between 11 and 12 we have David, Virginia and Ben and the Wine Show and Everything Wine, and then from 12 until 4 Tony Murphy is in, spinning the platters for you. And I think he's still in the 70s today. I'm not sure. Anyway, it's always very, very interesting. So, and informative. And it's great for Trivial Pursuit nights too, because he gives you all this information about the tracks. And Goof will be in between 4 and 6. Goof's Blind Mullet between 4 and 6 on Triple BFM. So I'm going to leave you now. And hand you over to Richard and Andrea. And to take us out, here's a track that we've got to play for NAIDOC Week. It's Yothu Yindi and Treaty, but this one is an update that was made in 2019, the 25th anniversary of Treaty. It's a radio edit by a guy called Duncan Gray. So a little bit more upmarket. Yothu Yindi, Treaty, to take us out to Sporting Memories Australia.

0: It's Saturday morning and we're here to chat about sporting glory days, past triumphs and bitter defeats, close scores and blowouts, controversial moments and the mundane. We'll rewind the clock to discuss local and iconic sporting times. For the next 2 hours, we're going to chat about sport. We'll hear from people far and wide, from locals to international stars. So sit back, get comfortable as we reminisce about all things sport, the good, the bad, and the everyday with your host, Richie McGrath.
1: And Andrea.
2: Hey, we're back.
1: Oh, I'm always back, but it's like a, I don't know, what's those doors that rotate around?
2: Revolving doors.
1: That's it, revolving doors. It's revolving doors with you and Emma at the moment.
2: It is.
1: Probably more you than her.
2: Well, that's what happens when you're a new parent, I suppose.
1: Yeah, I got a message from her. Oh, somebody's written on the, I've got the mouse pad. And somebody's written on it, smile. I've just noticed it, smile, so I'm going to do that. There we go. You can't see that on radio, but...
2: No, I'm smiling anyway because I'm a happy chappy.
1: Yes, you are.
2: I am.
1: You are. Big thank you to David and for Michael, his guest today. I was having a good chat with him after he was in here. Yeah, it was really good to hear from Michael. So, yeah, well done, David. Fun music. He's finished with Treaty. That was at the end of my... slot as well.
2: I'm
1: still going to do it.
2: Well, I played it on Tuesday as
1: well.
2: There you go.
1: I'm going to play it anyway. I'm going to find another.
2: I played quite a few Yothy Indie on Tuesday.
1: Yeah. So
2: it's NAIDOC week.
1: It's NAIDOC week. It certainly is. So the focus is Aboriginal First Nations people, sports people. Such a plethora of them as well in Australia.
2: There is.
1: But also playing some music. And I've got, it was funny listening to David's because I went on to AMRAP to find a whole bunch of new artists and he'd play one and I'd just go to him, I had that on my list too, David. It's like, how much of my list are you going to play?
2: Yeah.
1: He didn't play as much as... Yeah, he had Alyssa, Walk With Elders, and that was on mine, a 16-year-old, amazing voice.
2: I've got one that I play on Wednesdays. Her name's Kyla Bell.
1: Yeah.
2: But I played her on Tuesday and Wednesday this week.
1: Yeah.
2: She's, when she started, she was 16. She was from the coast of New South Wales. And she's still trying to find what genre that she slots into, but at the moment she's doing the country thing.
1: Yep.
2: And
1: she'll move on from that.
2: Yeah. I think she's probably about 17 now. Yeah. But she's got two singles out and I've got them both off AMRAP. And, so I've been plugging her a bit because her voice is just out of this world.
1: It's amazing, isn't it?
2: Yeah.
1: So how's your week been?
2: Busy.
1: Because you had two shows this week. You were back on Wednesday as well.
2: It's... you don't realise how much time that actually takes.
1: For people,
2: you know, you've got to prepare your program and
1: You just don't walk in and make it up as you go along like I do.
2: No.
1: I wish.
2: No, I get jealous of people who can just go ding ding ding ding ding. I like to put an effort in.
1: Oh yeah, I mean you're still relatively new.
2: Yeah.
1: No. I think one of the things is, and I remember when I first got here. I mean, I probably spent more time when I first started than I do now. I've sort of smoothed it out a little bit.
2: Yeah.
1: I know where to go and how to do things. But I remember talking to Tony Murphy about how many hours he took to prepare his – I mean, he's got a four-hour show, so twice as long as mine, and how many songs he needed and all that sort of stuff. And I went, yeah. And so when I first started, I think I was doing half a day it was taking me to prepare for the show. Probably knock it out in about 3 hours now.
2: I do both lights. So if we've got Tuesday and Wednesday, I have like three folders up on the computer and putting songs in each one. So, yeah, it is like whittling down a bit so the time doesn't take as much.
1: Yeah.
2: I figured if you do them both together, it takes half as long as trying to do two shows separately.
1: Yep.
2: And because I did the Tony Murphy thing as well, asked him like how many songs I needed for three.
1: Yep.
2: And he's like, oh, you'll need at least 45.
1: Yeah.
2: But that's if they're 3 minute songs.
1: That's
2: like
1: right.
2: A lot of country songs are like two minutes. 1 minute, 50 seconds. So I come in with, on Wednesdays, I usually come in with about 60.
1: Yeah.
2: And I have at times run out.
1: Yeah.
2: and had to go to the station
1: library
2: to get some more music.
1: That's why I like working with Steve with replacements, because he's into prog rock. But part of it is I go
2: prog rock 12 minutes.
1: Yeah, that's right. It's like, oh, we're playing three songs. Excellent. That's 15 minutes later.
2: Yeah, I did that once. There's a couple of on Tuesdays. There's a couple of Billy Thorpe songs, and especially the Live from Sunbury ones. Oh, that take 11, ones, yep. 11 minutes, 15 minutes, and I'm like, yes, I'm right. I can go and have a breather for a minute.
1: I love live tracks because there's always the opening piece.
2: Yeah, and you have the great big instrumental thing in the middle.
1: In the middle, that's right.
2: And then, and plus you can make it sound like that it's a continuation because the crowd's cheering for that song and then they're cheering for the next song.
1: Yeah,
2: and it's like, oh, it's just like seamless.
1: That's right. Yeah, so, yes, so you've had early breakfast?
2: Yes, yes, been to the bakery.
1: Yeah.
2: They're very quiet in there this morning.
1: It's very quiet out there this morning, isn't it?
2: There's no footy in Newry today. And usually if there's footy on, then everybody's like in early.
1: Yeah, yeah, because it's school holidays at the moment as well.
2: Yeah,
1: I did notice because I had to be in the office twice this week, which is in the city. And I happened to be in Ronald Mall both and it's like kids everywhere.
2: Yeah.
1: I was like...
2: Same as in the mall here on Thursday morning. There was like two families met up and they had like
1: about to say, we're doing the old boomer thing. You get off the grass, kids.
2: No, there was like two families met up and they had like about four kids each.
1: Yeah.
2: So the kids just went crazy. And you know how it echoes in there?
1: Yeah, it does echo, doesn't it?
2: And
1: yeah.
2: So it was just like went straight into the middle of your brain and you're like, oh.
1: Yeah. Yeah, well, it's our granddaughter did. We decided she'd do a bit of vacation care, put her in, and have a bit of fun. Dropping her off on what day was it? Monday morning, I think. It was just Monday and Friday she went, but on Monday morning she went. Oh, there were kids there, and just so many squeaky voices.
2: Yep.
1: And I went, oh, I couldn't handle this. Oh, just no, I'm past that. Thanks.
2: Yep.
1: So. Look, good luck to you if you've got little kids. But, yeah, you're hopefully having a sleep in this morning that you're not running around with them and getting them ready for sport and all that because a lot of that stops during school holidays. So yeah, we're doing stuff. I did notice I've sort of been trying to touch base with what is going – because it's really busy sport-wise around the world at the moment.
2: It is. Yeah. And, like, there's but you haven't heard much about Wimbledon.
1: Well, I think part of it is because it's getting consumed by some of these
2: other... soccer and Tour de France.
1: Yeah.
2: Like, because Mum's been, like, right on the soccer.
1: Yeah.
2: I'm right on the Tour de France.
1: That's right, yeah. I think it's mainly because... I mean, the Tour de France, once it starts, it's... And it was really interesting because your favourite...
2: Pogacar.
1: Yeah, wasn't at the front right at the start.
2: No, he won't.
1: No.
2: But he did get it on the third, but then he gave it up on the fourth.
1: Yeah.
2: But he got it back on the fifth.
1: Yeah. It's been close.
2: Yeah.
1: I think that's part of it.
2: He doesn't, because it takes like 4 hours of his time, then he doesn't get to travel back with the team or he doesn't get, and he doesn't actually get to wind down.
1: Yeah.
2: Because you've got all the obligations of the interviews and things, so he doesn't like to get – he likes to keep within distance of the points.
1: Yeah. But not right up there right to begin
2: not
1: with.
2: Not right, and because now he's got the yellow and the polka dots.
1: That's right. Yeah, that's what I was going to say. He's got both of them now.
2: So now it's like that's an extra lot of interviews and an extra lot of podium time and – Yeah,
1: it's a lot, isn't it?
2: Yeah, a lot of pressure.
1: Yeah, but that's what I mean is that, I mean, we've just finished the women's T20 World
2: Cup.
1: Yes,
2: and we won.
1: Australia won.
2: Yes, I was so excited.
1: Beat England.
2: Yeah, that was even better.
1: Well,
2: I was so happy. I was like really happy when we beat the West Indies. Yeah. That was just, and that was like, I was like, oh, we're going to. And we did. And I was like really happy with that. And I was like happy and satisfied enough for that.
1: Yeah.
2: And then I found out we beat England and I was just like over the moon.
1: Yeah. And that's it. There's been so much going on around the place. Yeah. Not quite, I mean, you know, normal sport going on here is the AFL and, you know, the local football and that sort of stuff. But
2: and then we had State of Origin.
1: There was State of Origin. New South Wales won that.
2: New South Wales won.
1: You don't like New South Wales?
2: No. Well, you're Maroons all the way.
1: You're a Queenslander. Yeah.
2: My dad was a Queenslander, so.
1: Yeah, so you got to follow him.
2: Yeah.
1: You had no choice?
2: No.
1: Actually, I mean, when I picked up on rugby league and started watching it because I really like rugby league over union. I'd rather league.
2: I started
1: over union.
2: With rugby league before I went to union.
1: Ah, yeah. Look, I can get rugby union, and I probably grew up in the era where Australia was doing well with people like John Eales and that sort of cohort, and so we were winning. So of course it flashed up on the, by the way, we're doing well. I sort of got the idea of it, but having a soccer background, it was just this kick for touch, and I just went, oh, you're not. To me, the ball needed to be with you, but then you watch the All Blacks and going, oh.
2: That's like ballet. It's just like a performance piece, and I love watching the All Blacks, except when we're playing them.
1: No, I don't mind watching the All Blacks when we're playing them too, because they make us look average.
2: No, they make us look really bad, but they make other countries look really, really, really bad.
1: Yeah, but that's what I mean. I picked up on rugby league, and I liked it because it was really fast. It was running. I could see I could figure out the tactics pretty quickly. I sort of got bogged down with rugby union because of things like scrums and line-outs and all that sort of stuff. That sort of took me a little while to figure out how it all worked and tactically how it worked.
2: I found out with rugby union, the less you know about it, the more enjoyable it is.
1: Oh, see, I can't do that with a sport. I gotta.
2: I don't. But now I know so much about it, I just like, why did you do that? But it's like with cycling. When I first started, I'm like, well, this is so pointless. Yeah. It's just rubbish. And then I got, like you, I start getting into the nitty gritty, like why did that happen and why did that happen and why did they do that and everything. And then I started getting right into the politics of it and the the diplomacy and the hierarchies and all the little nitty gritties that go into doing a 200 kilometre bike ride.
1: Yeah.
2: And I'm like,
1: I get it now.
2: It's so exciting. Yeah. It's just
1: I love Test cricket, all right? And I grew up on Test cricket.
2: Yeah,
1: so it was the eras before, and the pyjamas.
2: And I still love Test cricket.
1: Yeah, so I grew up on that and I understood it. And then along came one day and I went, all right, look, it's entertaining.
2: Yeah, it's like backyard cricket.
1: But again, it was a bit like how we played. But also in its early days, again, you know, the Kerry Packer, the World Series stuff, they were sort of playing like it was test match cricket, but trying to play it one day.
2: Yeah,
1: and it was all the test players anyway, and so they weren't high score. I think we've talked about this before, that, you know, a score over 200 was huge.
2: Yeah.
1: Now, you know, they're hitting the 300s, getting close to 400s
2: and
1: now.
2: And then now it's moved further on to the T20, which to us is like tippy go run.
1: Yeah.
2: But it's like that, you know, you had the one day as playing T20, and so they played it like a one day
1: game.
2: That's
1: right, yeah.
2: But
1: now
2: they're getting 300s.
1: That's right.
2: And they're specialists.
1: That's right, yeah.
2: So they've brought in the young ones who aren't afraid to slug the ball. Yeah. And the different ways they're slugging the ball.
1: And that's
2: doing that backward thing and that down on the ground, flipping it over their head thing.
1: That's the thing I go, oh, no, that doesn't work for me.
2: Yes, but then they try and bring them into Test cricket and they get out.
1: Yeah, and that's where you're getting these really low Test scores. You know, it's like, oh, all out for 60. Maybe if they knew how to hang around for 5 days, I think that's the thing for me is, unfortunately, it was that dilution. It's the dilution of the game I like.
2: Yeah.
1: Look, go and play tippy go run, all right? But don't pretend you're a test player
2: no,
1: as well.
2: No, that's right.
1: It's different. But the other one is that I like rugby sevens.
2: Yes.
1: It's really fast.
2: It is so fast.
1: It is. because I remember I played American football for 2 years, but I before our games we had flag football.
2: Yeah.
1: And so it was the flag football was the under 18s because they weren't allowed to have that full contact. Yep. And I wished I could play flag rather than the version I played because it hurt. it's yeah, having come from a soccer background, look, you got tackled, but it was mainly my ankles that, you know, I've got scars still on them. But when you're playing American football, and you've got if you've got the ball, you're a marked person.
2: Yep.
1: You are. They're gonna, and it's not just one person gonna grab you. They're all gonna jump on top of you.
2: Yeah. Same with rugby union.
1: Yeah. And so that's where I sort of picked up on flag. I went, oh, I like flag because it's really quick.
2: Mm-hmm.
1: And as it happens, and I found out about it last week, there's a flag football championship in October this year here in Adelaide. I think there's some games up this way as well. So I'm going to try and find some people to interview around flag football because it's a really interesting sport. But I also know it's played at the Masters level too. So you can play American football at the Masters level, but again, you have a little flag in your back pocket.
2: Yeah.
1: But also what they do, and I remember talking to a couple of years ago with rugby union Masters, they wear different coloured shorts. And so I think the purple shorts are, I think, people over the age of 70 in the team. You're not allowed to, basically, you've got to touch it. It's flag. You've got to touch them. You're not allowed to tackle them. So Masters rugby union is in some ways very similar to flag as well, is that you don't tackle people to the ground.
2: No.
1: You know.
2: I thought you were going to say they had different colour shorts for their level of osteoporosis.
1: Yeah, well, I think that's part of it is that, you know, 70 plus is don't tackle this person, they might break.
2: Yeah.
1: So, I think there was a bit of that going on there. But anyway, today is about First Nations Aboriginal people. So we'll get on to that. All the music I've been able to find has all been from
2: Emma. Played by...
1: No,
2: that
1: was my fear. As soon as he played, when he played one of the, he played Baker Boy, but he didn't play the song I got. So excellent, fantastic. But yeah, he played one that I went, oh, I've got that on my list. I'm not going to play.
2: I've got a few Baker Boy now. Yeah. I love him. I think he's so awesome.
1: Yeah, but I'm actually going to play. I've actually got three tracks from this Bujara, and I remember when I actually found him on AMRAP a few years ago. And then as it happened when I was in the city, I was driving around the city, I can't pick up Triple B. So I had it on Triple J and they went, oh, we've got this new artist. I went, I've already played him.
2: Yeah.
1: I was like, you've just caught up to me. I felt good.
2: It does make you feel good, doesn't it?
1: That you find them on AMRAP and before they play them on another station. It's like, oh, I like that. So I've actually got three tracks from Bujara, which have only been released this year. So they're brand new. So, and I have... was going to try and organise for Emma to maybe on Zoom, but the reason she's not here is some stuff. She had an appointment or something this morning, but I said to her, look, your appointment's probably going to run late, so let's not worry about the Zoom, but let me know if you're free, but can you call Andrea? And she did, so that's why you're here. She's not, but I don't know if she's still available.
2: Says she's running late. Does she still want you to call her to Zoom in, or is it easier just to have us in here?
1: Well, we're here, but I'll see if we can find her as well, so it can be the three of us, because there's going to be something happening in August that's never happened to the Sporting Memory Show.
2: No.
1: I'm not going to be here. Because I'm going to the SACBAR conference. So it's going to be you and Emma. Who's going to run the panel?
2: Me.
1: All right.
2: Oh, she's already told me.
1: Oh, she has.
2: She's like, oh, no, can you run the panel?
1: And you should have went, nah, it's your show, you run the panel. Yeah, that would have. I'd have to retrain her.
2: Mm.
1: I mean, it's not that hard behind here. Anyway, I'm going to play some Bujara. All right, sit back, enjoy. You're on Triple B FM.

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